0: station in the next 24 hours. But what he's talking about is not actually a full peace deal, but a memorandum of understanding that would reopen the Strait of Hormuz and most likely begin unfreezing Iranian assets.
1: Australia's agriculture watchdog is facing renewed criticism for refusing to ban Paracort, a toxic herbicide linked to Parkinson's disease. Paracort is already banned in 70 countries and restricted in China, its largest manufacturer, due to poisoning deaths. Yet Parkinson's Australia CEO Olivia Nassaris says it remains widely used in Australian farming.
2: We need government support, policy, process that supports farmers to do this. Now, why should the government support that? Because they shouldn't want people to be diagnosed with Parkinson's, and they shouldn't want the prevalence and incidence of Parkinson's to increase.
1: And briefly, Queenslanders are being urged to take care around the water. Authorities warning a new moon may create higher tides and bigger swells, posing an increased threat of dangerous water rips. This is AIR News. The Sharks have upset the Warriors 10-8 in the NRL. Cronulla coach Craig Fitzgibbon blown away by the intensity of the game.
3: They were just going after us and we were just holding on, and then we're coming back. Then we got back into it, they got back into it, and then just to close out like such a deficit in the second half where I thought they were on top of us, it's really pleasing.
1: The Eels beat the Raiders 15-12. In the AFL, wins to Melbourne, North Melbourne and Sydney. Formula One and the grid places are set in Barcelona. Air Sports' Paul Walsh has the details.
4: The Mercedes garage has once again secured pole position, this time at the Barcelona Formula One Motor Racing Grand Prix, with George Russell heading the timesheet and Ferrari's Lewis Hamilton coming in just behind. Current Drivers' Championship leader Kimi Antonelli was demoted to third fastest, while the McLarens failed to repeat their practice pace, with Lando Norris coming in fourth and Oscar Piastri seventh. For Russell, it was a welcome return to form.
5: I felt confident, I felt good, just felt like my old self again. Regardless, that was the most important thing for me this weekend.
4: So the front row in Barcelona is Russell and Hamilton, Antonelli and Norris in the second, with the Red Bulls of Max Verstappen and Isaac Hadjer making up the third. Paul Walsh for Air Sport.
1: And it's a big day at the World Cup for the Socceroos. They kick off their campaign against Turkey in Vancouver this afternoon. Earlier, Qatar and Switzerland drew 1-1. Australian Independent Radio News.
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7: Weather check for the coast. Hopefully a bit of respite from the rain. Partly cloudy, a slight chance of a shower today, say 30%. Winds are light. UV index about to get underway as a moderate 3, 10 past 10 till 20 past 1. 23 the expected time. It's just nudging 21 degrees on the coast. Boy, we've got some great memories on the way and the decades have hit 70s hour this week, including an Elvis Presley hit that was originally an Italian song.
8: 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When I say

0: Born in Lancashire, England, he became an Aussie legend. Ted Mulready, Falling in Love Again from 1972, got to number 11 on the Go Set National Chart. Also, James Taylor and a song gifted by Carole King, You've Got a Friend, became a US number one hit. And You Don't Have to Say You Love Me, originally an Italian song, the English lyrics written specifically for Dusty Springfield, who charted it in 1966. It was then recorded by Elvis in 1970, picked here at number 7, number 6 in Canada. And up next, the cracking first hit for Santana, Black Magic Woman, was written by Fleetwood Mac founder Peter Green. And band always played it live and included the Gypsy Woman instrumental, as it appears on the Abraxas album. It's the Decade of Hits, 70s Hour, 94.1 FM.
1: 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The

0: classic album and movie soundtrack shows from 7 Wednesday night. This week, 1998's Ray of Light from the ever-changing Madonna, who reinvented herself for another number one album, exploring even more musical territory, which included 5 hit singles.
1: On this record, I'm really interested in using people who have a fresh look at things versus the directors that I've been using for years.
0: Madonna and Ray of Light. Then from 8, the 2011 romantic drama One Day, starring Anne Hathaway and Jim Sturgess. Directed by Dame Loni Scherfig, it's now being made into a Netflix series. And its soundtrack includes many contemporary English and European hitmakers.
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0: The classic album and movie soundtrack shows. 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

0: You've Got to Have You was Carly Simon's first official hit in Australia back in 1972. It was the prelude to the number one, You're So Vain. The song wasn't considered for release in the US, but the Aussie record company insisted and saw it reach number two. And Santana before that, from Abraxas, their first hit, Black Magic Woman, was written by Peter Green and first recorded by Fleetwood Mac. And we included Hungarian Gabor Szabó's Gypsy Woman instrumental, as the band always did when they performed it live. Decades of hits, 70s this hour, the 80s are looming, it's 1987 this week, 94.1 FM. And I have our 70s show sponsor, Joe Farr from Farr Real Estate with me. Good morning, Joe.
1: Good morning.
0: Joe, what are buyers looking for at the moment?
1: Well, with the increased rents and cost of living, many, many people are looking to work from home, from offices, or set up dual living with their children and combining selling two properties, buying one, and living under one roof to save money.
0: I guess it's a sign of the times that many parents are looking at having their children stay longer in their home.
1: Yeah, I've got my son at home and he won't be moving out until... who knows, never. And that's great. But, you know, working from home and living with your parents is not such a bad thing these days. I've got solar, I've got batteries, so my cost of running the home is a lot less than it used to be. Yeah, kids just can't afford to go out and spend $600-$900 a week for rent anymore.
0: And new home buyers, particularly young home buyers, have to temper their expectations because of what's in the market.
1: Yeah, more and more properties are getting so expensive with the cost of everything going up with fuel and the cost of construction. It's just getting almost unaffordable with interest rates rising and rising. So dual living properties are probably one of the hottest items on the market right now.
0: Talk to Joe about buying or selling by calling this great number, 55-007-007. 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
1: Licensed to sell.

0: Leo Sayer's very first hit. We're back to The Show Must Go On from 1974, written by Leo with David Courtney and produced by David with Adam Faith. It got to number 10. Before that, the amazing storyteller Harry Chapin, his biggest hit, also from 74, Cats in the Cradle. And from Cat Stevens' 1971 album, Teaser and the Firecat, its first of three single releases, Moonshadow, got to number 18 on our charts, was followed by the hits Peace Train and Morning Has Broken. Decades of hits, 70s out, just wallowing in them, here on the Gold Coast, 94.1 FM.
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0: Carol and Richard Carpenter with Yesterday Once More, written by Carpenter and John Bettis. That was a top 10 hit here back in 1973 and a number one hit in the USA and Canada. Also in 73, one of John Denver's signature hits, Rocky Mountain High, in fact is one of two official state songs in Colorado. And another one from that same year, English rock band Slade's Come On Feel the Noise, which just missed our top 10 but peaked at number one in Ireland and the UK. And the United Kingdom's entry into Eurovision 1970. On the way is Mary Hopkins' Knock Knock Who's There, by the way, came second to the Ireland entry from Dana, All Kinds of Everything. Decades of hits, 80s are next.
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1: Damn, it's Betty, damn.
2: A breakdown now in Currumbin along the M1 southbound. Just before you get to the Stuart Road off-ramp, there's some delays along Pacific Parade and Durrigan Street through Currumbin as well. Look out for some roadworks ongoing in Boyle and Mundoolin Connection Road between Wagon Wheel Road and Badadabar Road, and some roadworks in Arundel for Napa Road between Greenacre Drive and Smith Street. Looking for a hands-on high school? The industry school prepares years 10 to 12 students for trade careers through practical learning apprenticeships and traineeships. Enroll now for a July start. That's our sponsor. 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
4: Hello, I'm Sarah Warmby. A permanent memorial has been pledged by the New South Wales government to honour the victims of Australia's worst terror attack. Toby Goff reports.
5: Exactly 6 months ago today, a community holiday celebration turned into a tragedy. 15 innocent lives were lost when two gunmen opened fire at the Hanukkah by the Sea event. Now the state government is allocating $8.3 million to ensure long-term community recovery and a permanent tribute. $2 million will go directly to Waverley Council to design a lasting monument to the victims and brave locals who risked their lives to help. The funding will also support community programs and a major development at the Sydney Jewish Museum to tackle the ongoing threat of anti-Semitism. Toby Goff, Sydney.
4: Energy Minister Chris Bowen says the government is still planning to end the temporary cut to the fuel excise at the end of the month. According to the latest update, there are 45 days worth of petrol in stock and 39 days worth of diesel. Mr. Bowen says cuts to the fuel excise was always meant to be temporary.
6: We've been very clear. This was a temporary reduction in the excise. It was always intended to be temporary. The Prime Minister and Treasurer have been very clear that we'll always examine the latest information, the latest situation, but our intention has been for it to come off at the end of the month, and that remains the plan.
4: The US military says it has shot down several Iranian drones targeting commercial ships in the Strait of Hormuz just hours after both sides indicated they were inching towards a peace agreement. The BBC's Charlotte Gallagher is in Jerusalem.
7: There's been many times when President Trump has said a peace deal is imminent. We calculated it at about 40 times. However, this time what we're seeing is optimism from both sides. So both the Americans and the Iranians saying a peace deal should be coming. Now, the first thing that would involve was reopening the Strait of Hormuz. They'd then go into further negotiations for around 60 days to tackle some of the thornier issues, including Iran's nuclear program. Now, what the US wants is for all enriched uranium to be destroyed and taken out of Iran. Iran at this point is saying that's not acceptable. They at least want to keep diluted uranium. So there'll need to be further discussions on that.
4: Meanwhile, Lebanese media are reporting at least two people have been killed in Israel's latest airstrikes in southern Lebanon. New data shows political parties and candidates have reaped more than $210 million in public funds over the past 3 years. The latest rate increase passed Parliament earlier with bipartisan support, although it was opposed by the Greens and Teals. Critics argue the political class is pocketing a funding boost while ordinary households are grappling with a cost of living crisis. The body of a missing girl has been recovered in the same inner west Sydney Bay where her father was found dead early yesterday. Police say the man in his 40s and the seven-year-old girl had both been seen in a small boat at Bayview Park at Concord shortly before his body was located. Investigations are continuing. And briefly, Shadow Home Affairs Minister Jonathan Dunningham has announced he plans to quit politics before the next election. The 43-year-old has been in the Senate for 10 years representing Tasmania. This is Air News. AFL, and North Melbourne has survived a thrilling West Coast fight back to secure a one-point win, 10-14-74 to 10-13-73. Roos coach Alistair Clarkson says they were lucky.
8: Ali got going, lit the fuse. To rally from that when we're significantly challenged, when we're on the road, and you know, the West Coast crowd got behind their side, and we could have really easily folded at that point in time, particularly after last week's loss.
4: The Swans and Demons also posted wins. In the NRL, one game this afternoon with the Tigers hosting the Titans. In Saturday's games, wins to Parramatta and Cronulla. And tennis, the Aussie Demon has continued his solid form on grass, as Air Sports' Paul Walsh explains.
9: Alex De Minaur has recovered from a very indifferent start in his semi-finals match against the Frenchman Adrian Manarino to register an impressive 6-4, 6-love victory at the Libema Open and book his place in the final. The Demon found himself 2-4 down in the first set, but then reeled off 10 games in a row to book his appointment with the world number 76 Karmel Maszczak from Poland for the title. Earlier, Ila Tomjanovic had a bittersweet day, successfully completing her quarterfinals match against Katie McNally, but then going down to Robin Montgomery in the semi-final. Her campaign in the Netherlands, however, has elevated her back into the top 100. Paul Walsh for Air Sport.
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10: 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Weather check for the coast. Yeah, I like the look of the new forecast. It's been certainly honed down a bit. Partly cloudy and light winds, 20% chance of any showers. 23, the anticipated top, and just 22 at the moment. UV index is a 3, active till 20 past 1, the Sabo. Gary Boughton here for you this Saturday morning. Karen Martin in at midday. In the meantime, it's the Decades of Hits 80s Hour, featuring 1987, and there's 3 cracking Aussie hits from that year to get us underway, including the Hoodoos first up. Anything else, Dave?

0: Ivor Davies and Ice House from the Man of Colours album. Electric Blue was co-written by Ivor with John Oates of Hall & Oates fame, who always said if Ice House hadn't used the song, Hall & Oates would. Also the Shantuzies and the first of their string of top 10 hits. Witch Queen of New Orleans was in fact their very first hit in 87. First up, another Aussie band we love to sing along to, the Hoodoo Gurus featuring Dave Faulkner on What's My Scene. It's Dave's favourite song and their highest charting hit. On the Decades of Hits, it's the 80s hour, 1987, Gold Coast Zone, 94.1 FM.
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0: There's the hit song that often gets a good workout at sporting events. English new wave band Wang Chung's Let's Go just missed our top 10. And Fleetwood Mac before that, from their 14th album Tango in the Night, the song written and sung by the late Christine McVie. Let's check on the events of 87, the year when Australia's population reached the 16 million milestone. Prime Minister was Bob Hawke, opposition leader John Howard. In February, opposition leader Howard launched the opposition's election strategy, promising lower taxes, family policy, needs-based social welfare, and an end to the FBT, the fringe benefits tax. March and following publication of transcripts of damaging car phone conversations between Jeff Kennett and Andrew Peacock, John Howard dismisses Andrew Peacock from the shadow cabinet. In April, the coalition comes to a temporary end when Liberal leader Howard criticised Sir Joe Bjelke-Petersen and the Queensland National Party president Robert Sparks as wreckers. In May, and 8 weeks after promising no early poll but unable to resist the opportunity afforded by coalition disarray, Prime Minister Hawke called a double disillusion election, the trigger being the Senate's rejection of the Australia Card legislation. In June, and launching a long campaign at the Sydney Opera House, Bob Hawke promised no child will be living in poverty by the year 1990 and woos the environmental vote by promising no mining in Kakadu. Then in July, with a lot of help from the Joe for Canberra campaign, which split the Conservative vote, Bob Hawke's ALP government was re-elected for a third term. In October, and after the largest fall in Dow Jones history, stock markets nosedived around the world, Australia no exception, the All Ordinaries fell 25%, making it the biggest one-day drop in the market's history. And in December, Sir Joe Bjelke-Petersen resigned as Premier of Queensland after 19 years and is replaced by Micah Hearn. Also in 87, Aretha Franklin becomes the first woman to be inducted into the Rock and Roll Hall of Fame, and legendary record company executive Clive Davis spoke on her behalf.
1: It was late last night, the telephone rang, it was Aretha. It was snowing out there and her pink Cadillac got stalled on the freeway of love, and she gave me these words that I wanted to read to you, and these are her own words. She said, "It is with my sincerest regrets I am unable to be with you tonight as planned. I am highly honored to be held in such high esteem, along with my peers and with my old friends. To be the first woman inductee into the Rock and Roll Hall of Fame is a historical moment and indeed a milestone in my career. It is a moment I had hoped to share with you and the illustrious members of this esteemed committee. I would like to share this award with John Hammond, with Amin Erdogan and Jerry Wexler and Clive Davis, who have guided my career from its very inception to date. It is with many thanks and appreciation that I proudly accept and take my place in the Rock and Roll Hall of Fame."
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0: The Bee Gees released their 17th album, ESP, in 1987. It included You Win Again, a number one hit throughout Europe and the UK, a top 10 hit here in Australia. Also, Jackie Wilson's Rik Petit enjoyed a revival in 87, hitting number one in the UK and Europe due to a very clever claymation video. And another Aussie top 10 hit for John Stevens and Noiseworks in 87. It was Take Me Back. 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

0: British novelty band The Firm and their parody hit of the Star Trek series, Star Trekkin', got to number 3 here in Australia. Also Bob Seger and the theme hit from the Tom Cruise 83 movie, Risky Business, old-time rock and roll, it also peaked at number 3. And Bon Jovi's signature hit before that from their Slippery When Wet album, Living on a Prayer, still a massive crowd favourite, topped the charts worldwide. And there's a classic Motown song along next, originally recorded by The Supremes, who opened this week's Decades of Hits. It's Kim Wilde's 1987 version of You Keep Me Hanging On To See It Out This Week. Catch you next week.
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0: Traffic Jam.
1: Through Corumba, and there's a breakdown on the M1 southbound before Stewart Road. Also a breakdown for the M1 northbound before exit 49 in Ormo. Lights on flash in Parkwood for Napa Road and Captain Cook Drive. Delay is building at the moment for the Gold Coast Highway both ways around Thomas Drive in Service Paradise, and also delays for the Gold Coast Highway and North Street in Southport. Thinking about dinner, make it a winter classic. Corn silver side for just $10 a kilo at your local IGA. Price of participating stores while stocks last excludes IGA local grocer. 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
2: News.
3: Hello, I'm Sarah Womby. Federal police are looking at deploying AI chatbots to hunt down terror groups and criminal networks recruiting children online. News Corp reports authorities plan to pitch new tech partnerships and offensive AI solutions at the Five Eyes Law Enforcement Group meeting in London this week. Doctor insurers are warning against proposals to expand what pharmacists can legally prescribe, arguing they cross the safety threshold. The Pharmacy Board is proposing to support registrations for pharmacists to prescribe all medications, including highly regulated drugs. Avant Chief Medical Officer Professor Steve Robson says the insurer has concerns for potential misdiagnosis.
4: Australians and their families have every right to expect great access to healthcare, and that means prescribing medication. But it's really important that we don't trade off safety for access.
3: Sydney's major beaches remain closed after a woman was attacked by a shark while swimming between the flags. Jefferson Shaw reports.
5: Beaches from Bondi to Maroubra remain closed today after the fourth serious shark attack in Sydney since last September. A shark, reportedly 3 metres long, attacked a woman in her 30s yesterday. She's been left fighting for life with serious leg and arm injuries. Drone surveillance has been organised for Bondi to Bronte today, in addition to 14 locations in New South Wales, including Kingscliff, Lennox Head, Avoca Beach and DY. Jefferson Shaw, Sydney.
3: It's been revealed Fire Rescue Victoria has failed to meet crucial target response times. Carole Katsimbanis has the story.
6: Latest data shows since FRV was formed 6 years ago, it's failed every year to meet its target of responding to 90% of building fires within 7 minutes and 42 seconds. The Age says FRV replaced the Metropolitan Fire Brigade, absorbing 38 regional and outer metro areas previously serviced by the CFA. But response times have been in the spotlight. A recent house fire in Werribee killed a 3-year-old boy. The nearest station's only truck and crew were at a car crash, and another FRV truck arrived after 11 minutes.
3: Homicide detectives are investigating after the body of a woman was found near a highway in Western Australia's goldfields. Emergency services were called to the scene at Kalgoorlie on Friday morning, but the 35-year-old woman was unable to be saved. Police are urging anyone with information to contact Crime Stoppers. And the ski season is off to a slow start across the New South Wales snowy mountains, with warmer than average temperatures and heavy rain last week washing away much of the early snow. Both Perisher and Thredbo are operating on beginner terrain only, with limited snow making in the above zero temperatures. However, forecasters are tipping a cold front is on the way, bringing fresh falls and lower temperatures. Reg Ellis from Mountain Watch has told the ABC conditions can change quickly.
7: Probably the lack of snow making is the biggest difference this year, but yeah, that can turn around really quickly. And as I said, we had 30 centimetres fall last week. There's no reason why we won't see 30 centimetres fall next week or the week after.
3: This is Air News. Sydney has drawn level with ladder leaders Fremantle on premiership points after a comeback win against Port Adelaide. The Swans trailed by 9 points at three-quarter time but pushed through. The final score 14-9-93 to 13-12-90. Swans coach Dean Cox.
8: Good to get away with it in the end, certainly after the way we started and
0: and to Port's credit, they played some really good footy and are tough to beat here. And we had to grind all the way through.
3: Wins also to the Kangaroos and Demons. There were two more games of NRL yesterday as round 15 continued. Terry Daniel has the results.
2: Braden Trindle was the hero as the Cronulla Sharks stunned the New Zealand Warriors 10 points to 8 in a thriller in front of almost 25,000 fans in New Zealand. With the score locked up at 8-all, Trindle nailed a 45-metre two-point field goal in the 78th minute to put the Sharks ahead. Adam Pompey then missed a late penalty goal for the Warriors, handing Cronulla a fourth straight win. In the other game, the Parramatta Eels beat the Canberra Raiders 15-12 at Parramatta Stadium. Eels coach Jason Riles knows they could do better, but he'll take the points.
8: It was just good to get the result, even though, you know, we did make it hard on ourselves at times, and the defence was really good for the most part. But I'll be honest, I think we played better the last 2 weeks than tonight, so I'm not complaining.
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10: It's currently 23 degrees at the moment. We are going down to 14 overnight. Tomorrow, a partly cloudy day with a medium chance of some showers, most likely in the evening. The winds are going to be south to southeasterly, 15 to 25 k's and a top of 22 degrees. It's going to be similar weather right through until Saturday. A couple of showers about on Tuesday and 22. Partly cloudy for Wednesday, 23. Cloudy day again for Thursday, 22. 23 for Friday, and on Saturday a possible shower and 24 degrees. Hi everyone, I'm Karen Martin. It is great to be with you this afternoon. It is a beautiful day, isn't it? I hope you are enjoying whatever it is you are doing. We've got wonderful music lined up for you. Of course, we're going to start things off with the Police.

0: bedroom Victorian terrace in the Dingle area, but it was saved, and so it should be. It was Ringo Starr's house. 19 past 12, you're on 94.1 FM. Hope you are having a great afternoon. We've got Kenny Loggins coming up soon.
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That was UB40 and Give Me Some Kind of Sign. We also had Poison, that one should have got you up and dancing, Unskinny Bop. And we kicked off with Ringo Starr, Never Without You. And interestingly, it was on this day back in 2012 that his birthplace in Liverpool was saved from the threat of demolition, a very run-down three

0: We went back to the 70s there with John Lennon and Instant Karma. Michael Bublé was before that, Put Your Head on My Shoulder. And we had Kenny Loggins with Danger Zone. If you're looking for something fun to do today, the Australian Open Bowls is on. That's right. A 14-day festival pretty much of bowls played across 14 host clubs on the Gold Coast. It's been up here on the Gold Coast since 2015 and it really has become a true festival of bowls. Over 3,500 bowlers from across Australia will be competing and it's pretty good prize money, over $350,000 across 15 disciplines. So if you're interested in going along and watching the bowls, lots is taking place at Broadbeach Bowls Club. But if you want more information, just head to bowls.com.au. It is 28 to 1. 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Mental as Anything's coming up soon.
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0: We headed on back to the 60s with Manfred Mann and Just Like a Woman. Michael Jackson was also there from 1992 in The Closet. Interestingly, the female vocalist who was on that song was only credited as Mystery Girl, but it was later revealed to be Princess Stephanie of Monaco. She actually released a solo album called Stephanie, which obviously didn't sell very well, but the original choice for the Mystery Girl was Madonna, but she dropped out at the last minute, so Princess Stephanie got a Guernsey. Mental as anything, we're before that. The world seems difficult. It does sometimes, doesn't it? 12:45, you're listening to 94.1 FM.
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0: From the 70s, Maxine Nightingale, right back where we started from. We also had Madonna and Cherish and the Little River Band playing to win. It's 4 minutes to one. We've got some traffic, news and weather coming up very soon on the Gold Coast Zone 94.1 FM.
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0: Traffic jam. Gold Coast Highway having delays at the moment, mostly in each direction coming through Southport to Broadbeach. It is mostly heavy through Surfers Paradise. A few delays around Reedy Creek Road and Southport Burley Road, and also on Southport Burley Road, a bit of a slow run around the intersection with Hooker Boulevard. The new Queensland government is delivering tougher e-scooter and e-bike laws from the 1st of July to stop behaviour that puts lives at risk. Find out more at qld.gov.au. That's our sponsor. 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
2: Hello, I'm Sarah Warmby. The federal opposition says the government is treating farmers with contempt after quietly releasing jumps to export fees. Meat exports are the worst affected, slugged with increases of up to 384%. Shadow Agriculture Minister Darren Chester says export fees have more than doubled or tripled in some sectors.
3: With fuel and fertiliser prices already going through the roof, this is the worst possible time for the Labor Party to be sneaking through increased costs for our farming sector.
2: Authorities are bracing for a wave of panic buying as a temporary 32-cent a litre fuel discount nears its end. Energy Minister Chris Bowen says the tax cut will likely wrap up at the end of the month as planned. The government says it's confident Australia's record high stockpiles will keep up with an expected spike in demand. A Perth family is being offered assistance after their 9-year-old daughter was shot dead in Pakistan. Jenny Sean has the details.
4: The Pakistani Association of WA says 9-year-old Hania Ahmed was shot dead by police in Pakistan. She was travelling with her parents and young brother when local officers opened fire on their rental car. Local media reporting the Qdell family was mistaken for armed robbers police were pursuing.
2: The girl's father and her 11-year-old brother were also shot. They were taken to hospital for treatment. Police in Sydney say any links to domestic violence will be investigated after the body of a child was located shortly after her father was found dead in the Parramatta River. Carole Katsimbalis reports.
5: Domestic violence is being examined as inquiries into the tragedy continue. The pair had been seen on the water in a rented boat in waters off Bayview Park at Concord in Sydney's Inner West. Officers are providing support to the girl's mother as formal identification takes place. Police don't yet know whether the deaths of the father in his 40s and daughter believed to be either 6 or 7 were accidental or intentional. Anyone with any information is urged to contact Crime Stoppers. Carole Katsimbalis reporting.
2: In WA, a nurse has had her registration cancelled after a tribunal found she stole from a family she was caring for. Jack Fenwick is in Perth.
6: Michelle Baston was found to have engaged in professional misconduct by the State Administrative Tribunal after she was allegedly caught stealing clothing, shoes, toiletries, food and other household items from an elderly couple while working as a carer for their 2 disabled children in 2019. She allegedly sold several of the stolen items on eBay, with the tribunal stating she had shown no remorse. The tribunal finding Bastine is not currently a fit and proper person to hold a registration as a health practitioner. She is not allowed to reapply for registration for the next 12 months. Jack Fenwick, Perth.
2: Also in news, a diplomatic breakthrough between Washington and Tehran remains up in the air. Meanwhile, Israeli attacks are persisting in Lebanon as Iran prepares for the funeral of its assassinated supreme leader. The United States has released the 3rd batch of files relating to UFOs, and the royal family have marked the King's birthday with Trooping the Colour, the Red Arrows wrapping up the celebrations with a Buckingham Palace flyover. This is Air News. The Sharks have upset the Warriors 10-8 in the NRL. Cronulla coach Craig Fitzgibbon blown away by the intensity of the game.
7: They were just going after us and we were just holding on, and then we're coming back. Then we got back into it, they got back into it, and then
8: Just to close out like such a deficit in the second half where I thought they were on top of us, it's really pleasing.
2: The Eels beat the Raiders 15-12. In the AFL, wins to Melbourne, North Melbourne and Sydney. Formula One and the grid places are set in Barcelona. Air Sports' Paul Walsh has the details.
9: The Mercedes garage has once again secured pole position, this time at the Barcelona Formula One Motor Racing Grand Prix, with George Russell heading the timesheet and Ferrari's Lewis Hamilton coming in just behind. Current Drivers' Championship leader Kimi Antonelli was demoted to third fastest, while the McLarens failed to repeat their practice pace, with Lando Norris coming in fourth and Oscar Piastri seventh. For Russell, it was a welcome return to form.
10: I felt confident, I felt good, just felt like my old self again. Regardless, that was the most important thing for me this weekend.
9: So the front row in Barcelona is Russell and Hamilton, Antonelli and Norris in the second, with the Red Bulls of Max Verstappen and Isaac Hadjar making up the third. Paul Walsh for Air Sport.
2: And it's a big day at the World Cup for the Socceroos. They kick off their campaign against Turkey in Vancouver this afternoon. Earlier, Qatar and Switzerland drew 1-1. Australian Independent Radio News.
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12: It's still 23 degrees outside. We are going down to 14 overnight. The overnight minimums are going to range between 13 and 15 right through until the weekend. Tomorrow, it's going to be a partly cloudy day. There will be a medium chance of some showers, most likely in the evening. Top of 22 degrees, pretty much exactly the same day for Tuesday, 23 on Wednesday and partly cloudy. Cloudy day for Thursday and 22, partly cloudy Friday, 23 and 24. On Saturday and a possible shower. Fabulous music coming up for you this hour, I have to say. Split Ends is in there. We've got Thirsty Merc as well, Elton John, and we've also got a song from the local gig. Let's kick things off with George Ezra.

0: Great one there from Elton John, Kiss the Bride. We also had the Monkees, Daydream Believer, and it was on this day back in 1967 that they recorded that song, written by John Stewart, who was a part of the Kingston Trio, and it made it to number one in the US. George Ezra started us off with Shotgun. It is 17 past one. You're on 94.1 FM. Thirsty Mercs coming up soon.
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0: was Bewitched to You I Belong, and we had Thirsty Merc, my favourite song of theirs, Mousetrap Heart. Now, next up, we are featuring a song that is on the local gig. Great, talented local artists. This is one of them. It's Marty Wilson.
1: I never thought that I

0: was Marty Wilson and Turquoise Love. It's a great song. And you can hear her and other talented local artists on the local gig, 7 o'clock on Tuesday nights. It's 29 past one.
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honey. 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

0: Glen Campbell there, Honey Come Back. David Gray was in there as well with Sail Away. And Split Ends, Message to My Girl, song written by Neil Finn when he was still with the band, of course, before he went on to form Crowded House in 1985. It is 18 to 2. You're listening to 94.1 FM. Hope you are having a fabulous afternoon.
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0: That was Culture Club and Come a Chameleon, and it's Boy George's birthday today. He is turning 65 years old. He was born George O'Dowd in Kent, England, and of course, along with Culture Club, had some big hits in the early 80s. He was a judge also on The Voice, and he had a solo career going on in the early 90s, had a hit with The Crying Game, which was a cover of the 60s version, of course. But yes, very, very talented man, whatever you think of him. Fabulous Thunderbirds were in there with Powerful Stuff and Bruno Mars, The Lazy Song. It's 5 to 2. Traffic, news and weather is coming up soon on 94.1 FM.
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0: We've got lights out at the moment on the Gold Coast Highway at Marine Parade in Southport. There it is affecting both directions and also pretty slow on the Gold Coast Highway, still from Southport down towards Broadbeach. Mostly looking pretty heavy at the moment on the Gold Coast Highway as you're coming through Surfers Paradise. 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
2: I'm Mark Dransfield. Authorities are bracing for a wave of petrol panic buying as a temporary 32-cent a litre fuel discount nears its end. Energy Minister Chris Bowen says the tax cut will likely wrap up at the end of the month as planned. The government says it's confident Australia's record high stockpiles will keep up with an expected spike in demand. Senior Coalition frontbencher John O'Dunham has announced he's bowing out of federal politics. The Liberal senator acknowledged he's leaving at a difficult time for the Coalition, but expressed full confidence in the leadership of Angus Taylor and Matt Canavan. He says he'll remain as Shadow Home Affairs Minister for a few more months to complete the Coalition's new migration policies.
3: There are more elements that will need to be announced with regard to skilled migrants, with regard to international students, an overall number, and how we will deal with those things. And so I'm still doing that work alongside colleagues to ensure that we get the best outcome policy-wise.
2: Police are investigating after the body of a woman was found near a highway in Western Australia's goldfields. Sarah Warmby reports.
4: Emergency services responded to reports of an unresponsive woman on the side of Goldfields Highway at Kalgoorlie just before 10 on Friday morning, but the 35-year-old couldn't be saved. A 38-year-old man who police believe is known to the woman is assisting with the investigation. Police are asking anyone with information to contact Crime Stoppers. Sarah Warmby, Air News.
2: A permanent memorial has been pledged by the New South Wales government to honour the victims of Australia's worst terror attack. Toby Goff has more.
5: Exactly 6 months ago today, a community holiday celebration turned into a tragedy. 15 innocent lives were lost when two gunmen opened fire at the Hanukkah by the Sea event. Now the state government is allocating $8.3 million to ensure long-term community recovery and a permanent tribute. $2 million will go directly to Waverley Council to design a lasting monument to the victims and brave locals who risked their lives to help. The funding will also support community programs and a major development at the Sydney Jewish Museum to tackle the ongoing threat of anti-Semitism. Toby Goff, Sydney.
2: Thousands of firefighters, farmers and businesses are rallying in Bendigo, protesting over the Victorian government's emergency services tax. Despite collecting billions, it's been revealed most of the money goes to funding existing government departments, leaving CFA volunteers having to fundraise one-third of the cost of trucks and equipment. Doctor insurers are warning against proposals to expand what pharmacists can legally prescribe, arguing they cross the safety threshold. The Pharmacy Board is proposing to support registrations for pharmacists to prescribe all medications, including highly regulated drugs. Avant Chief Medical Officer Professor Steve Robson says the insurer has concerns for potential misdiagnosis.
6: Australians and their families have every right to expect great access to healthcare, and that means prescribing medications. But it's really important that we don't trade off safety for access.
2: And the royal family has marked the King's birthday with Trooping the Colour. The Red Arrows wrapped up the celebrations with a Buckingham Palace flyover. This is Air News. The Socceroos face Turkey in their Group D opening World Cup round in Vancouver this afternoon. Patrick Beach will once again start in goal over skipper Matt Ryan. Melbourne-born Socceroo defender Aziz Bağ-Eç says his Turkish community in Melbourne will be barracking for both sides.
7: It's going to obviously maybe feel a bit weird. I've got a few friends in there and obviously my background's Turkish. I've got a job to do for my country, Australia. So, it is going to be a special night. You know, where I grew up, it's a massive Turkish community.
2: AFL and a short time ago the Lions led Richmond 20-19 in Hobart in the first quarter. Meantime, Kangaroos forward Paul Curtis is again facing scrutiny from the match review officer over a dangerous tackle. Sarah Patterson reports.
8: The latest incident, which happened midway through the opening term of yesterday's clash with West Coast at Perth's Optus Stadium, left Eagles wingman Hamish Davis concussed. His arms appeared to be pinned as his head hit the turf with force. The 20-year-old had to be helped from the ground by medical staff and took no further part in the match. Last season, Curtis was suspended for 3 matches over a similar tackle. Sarah Patterson, S Sport.
2: And in NRL, Raiders coach Ricky Stewart concedes their attack needs a revamp after a shock 15-12 loss to the Eels in Parramatta. Australian Independent Radio News.
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10: We are still sitting on a very lovely 23 degrees. 14 will be our overnight minimum. Tomorrow, a partly cloudy day. Medium chance of some showers, most likely in the evening. The sun is going to rise at 6:37 a.m. It's getting later. And set at 4:59 p.m. It's getting earlier. The UV index is 4, so make sure you keep your sun protection on during that middle part of the day. The rest of the week, it's going to range between 22 and 24 degrees. Couple of showers here and there, but generally speaking, it's going to be a fairly pleasant week on the coast. Right, we've got some great music coming up for you this hour. Why don't we just start things off with Billy Joel?

0: That was the Beatles with Yesterday, and it was on this day in 1965 that the Beatles, well, technically just Paul McCartney, recorded that song. It's a great one. Lainey Wilson and Carrie Underwood were before that, beautiful Letting Go, and we had Billy Joel, Don't Ask Me Why. It's 17 past two, you're on 94.1 FM. We've got Tina Turner coming up very soon.
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0: That was James Taylor, How Sweet It Is to Be Loved by You. We also had Real McCoy and Runaway and Tina Turner and Private Dancer. Now, it's not something that we all really like to talk about, but we need to. Tomorrow, there is a session going on at Mudjerabar to be a better bystander, basically to support those around you with practical domestic and family violence prevention tips and techniques. So be someone who does something. Learn about supporting a culture of gender equality, inclusion and respect, and a bystander's role in preventing domestic and family violence. Now, it is on tomorrow night, Monday, at 6 p.m. at Mudjerabar Uniting Church, and it is all free, and I do believe a little birdie tells me that there might be some free pizza as well. So go along, get a bit of training, learn what you're looking for, and it's a very, very important community event. It is 2:30. 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

0: some new music there from the Ashley Sisters. That was Heartless. We also had Guy Sebastian with his great version of Under the Boardwalk and The Models with Barbados. It is 3:15. You're on 94.1 FM. 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
0: Love must have been blind, cause I sure didn't see this one coming.
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0: We went back to the 60s there with the Beach Boys and Breakaway. Uncle Sam was also there. I don't ever want to see you again. And Robbie Williams, have you met Miss Jones? It's 5 to 3. It's time for me to say goodbye. I hope you have a great week. I'll be back next Saturday. Stick around after 3 o'clock is Across the Ditch. Take care and bye for now.
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0: still got a pretty slow run at the moment on the Gold Coast Highway. You can expect some delays from Southport down towards Broadbeach. It is mostly heavy as you're coming through Surfers Paradise. A little slow still around Reedy Creek Road and Southport Burleigh Road, but the run on the Pacific Motorway, that's looking clear between Yatala and Burleigh. The new Queensland government is delivering tougher e-scooter and e-bike laws from the 1st of July to stop behaviour that puts lives at risk. You can find out more at qld.gov.au. That's our sponsor. 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
1: I'm Mark Dransfield. A 9-year-old Perth girl has been shot dead by police in Pakistan in a case of mistaken identity. Toby Goff reports.
2: 9-year-old Hania Ahmed was visiting relatives in the northern city of Chakwal with her parents and brother when they were robbed at gunpoint by two thieves on a motorcycle. As her father attempted to drive the family away, local police arrived on scene. Relatives say officers mistook the family's fleeing rental car for that of the armed robbers and opened fire. Hania died from her injuries while her mother escaped unharmed. Her father, Adil Ahmed, and her younger brother both sustained severe gunshot wounds and were rushed to hospital for emergency surgery. The Department of Foreign Affairs has confirmed it's supporting the family as authorities in Pakistan investigate the incident. Toby Goff reporting.
1: Lifeguards are demanding a federal review of drone restrictions after a woman was mauled by a shark at a Sydney beach. While state-funded shark surveillance drones are used at other beaches, they're currently banned at Coogee due to airline flight paths. Surf Life Saving New South Wales's Stephen Pearce believes the restrictions are outdated.
3: We have been able to receive some emergency exemptions overnight from CASA to get our drones up there today. It seems a bit futile that we're able to fly our shark surveillance drones in other surrounding beaches and not just above Coogee Beach.
1: The shark attack victim remains in a critical condition in hospital. Overseas, and the US military says it's shot down several Iranian drones targeting commercial ships in the Strait of Hormuz, just hours after both sides indicated they were inching towards a peace agreement. The BBC's Charlotte Gallagher is in Jerusalem.
4: There's been many times when President Trump has said a peace deal is imminent. We calculated it at about 40 times. However, this time, what we're seeing is optimism from both sides. So both the Americans and the Iranians saying a peace deal should be coming. Now, the first thing that would involve was reopening the Strait of Hormuz. They'd then go into further negotiations for around 60 days to tackle some of the thornier issues, including Iran's nuclear program. Now, what the US wants is for all enriched uranium to be destroyed and taken out of Iran. Iran at this point is saying that's not acceptable. They at least want to keep diluted uranium. So there'll need to be further discussions on that.
1: Federal Energy Minister Chris Bowen says the government's still planning to end the temporary cut to the fuel excise at the end of the month. According to the latest update, there are 45 days worth of petrol in stock and 39 days worth of diesel. Mr. Bowen says cuts to the fuel excise were always meant to be temporary.
5: We've been very clear. This was a temporary reduction in the excise. It was always intended to be temporary. The Prime Minister and Treasury have been very clear that we'll always examine the latest information, the latest situation, but our intention has been for it to come off at the end of the month, and that remains the plan.
1: And a Queensland mother of two says her ability to have more children naturally has been stripped away following a routine hospital procedure. Caitlin Boyle alleges a surgeon went ahead with a permanent sterilisation during her C-section in January, despite her turning down the operation beforehand. The 25-year-old and her husband have demanded answers from Central Queensland Health, which confirms the matter is being investigated. This is AIR News. Firstly to the World Cup, and a short time ago, Nestori Erankunda had put the Socceroos ahead 1-0 against Turkey in Vancouver. AFL, and at halftime, the Lions led Richmond 42-39 in Hobart. Turning to tennis, and the Aussie Demon has continued his solid form on grass, as AIR Sports' Paul Walsh explains.
6: Alex de Minaur has recovered from a very indifferent start in his semi-finals match against the Frenchman Adrien Manarino to register an impressive 6-4, 6-love victory at the Libema Open and book his place in the final. The Demon found himself 2-4 down in the first set, but then reeled off 10 games in a row to book his appointment with the world number 76 Karmel Maszczak from Poland for the title. Earlier, Ila Tomjanovic had a bittersweet day, successfully completing her quarterfinals match against Katie McNally, but then going down to Robin Montgomery in the semi-final. Her campaign in the Netherlands, however, has elevated her back into the top 100. Paul Walsh for AIR Sport.
1: And the New York Knicks are NBA champions, coming from behind yet again to beat San Antonio 93-90.
7: It's over! It's over! Knick fans, this is not a dream! Your long, long wait has ended! Go ahead and cry! After 53 years, the Knicks are finally NBA champions once again!
1: That call on ESPN, Australian Independent Radio News.
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9: And it is a very good afternoon to you. Let's have a quick look at the weather for the Gold Coast Monday. Well, it says here we're back to sunny spells and showers with a high of around 21 degrees. Well, kia ora, g'day, hi to my, and welcome to Across the Ditch, your little slice of heaven every Sunday from 3 to 4 with me, your host, Tony Papamoa. And as always, we've got a fantastic lineup of Kiwi songs from bands I know you're going to love, like 660. LAB, Drax Project, Crowded House, plus, as always, two new songs for you. Climbing the charts back home today, new music from Corella and Te Wehe, plus a long-lost song from the Land of the Long White Cloud from Fred Dagg. Into the music now, I'm going to kick off with a song that was released in 1997. Now, when it was released in New Zealand, it got to number 7 in the charts. Here in Australia, it got to number 10. It's Bic Runga off the album Drive. It's Sway at the Gold Coast Zone, 94.1 FM.

Hi, this is Sam Neill. I'm from Across the Ditch. You might have heard of me. I'm listening to Across the Ditch on 94.1. And here's Tim Finn. Enjoy.

0: Can you believe it? That is more than 30 years old. Tim Finn from 1993 with Persuasion, and before that, Dragon with their live version of Age of Reason. If you weren't aware, Dragon, Todd Hunter and Joanna Piggott, they actually wrote Age of Reason. They tried a couple of studio recordings themselves. Apparently Mark Hunter wasn't a big fan of it, but John Farnham certainly was. He knocked it out of the park. But that is Dragon's version with Mark Williams as the lead singer. Still plenty of great Kiwi music to come for you this afternoon from Crowded House, Drax Project and Dave Dobbin. But coming up for you next, it's new music in the pitch from across the ditch.
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0: And it is time now for new music coming out of New Zealand in the pitch from across the ditch. And

Today, my first artist is Corella. Yes, they are big fans of Australia and they know they've got plenty of fans here on the Gold Coast. They haven't released any new music for a while. Most of us will be familiar with songs like Blue Eyed Moldy. Well, this is their latest offering. It's new music from Kiwi band Corella, Under the Covers at 94.1 FM.

That is new music from Kiwi band Corella. That track was called Under the Covers. We'll have another pitch from across the ditch a little bit later in the show. In the meantime, here's one we all know, and it's dedicated to the great New Zealand cricketer Kane Williamson, who retired this week from all cricket at the age of 35. Less than 500 runs to go to reach his 10,000 runs, but he has decided that now is the right time to finish up. So Kane, this is for you. Crowded House, Don't Dream It's Over at 94.1 FM.

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2: 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Pockets empty, wallet gone. Sun is streaming all on down in my face.

0: And that is a Drax project from 2019 with Woke Up Late. Still plenty of great Kiwi music to come for you this afternoon from Dave Dobbin, 660 and LAB. But coming up for you next, it's a long lost song from the land of the long white cloud.
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0: And it is time now for the long-lost song from the land of the long white cloud, and today I'm going all the way back to 1976. The artist, well, it's John Clarke, better known in New Zealand as Fred Dagg. Now, the song I'm going to play for you today really does hold a bit of folklore in New Zealand. In fact, I was wearing my gumboots quite a bit lately, walking the dog. It's been very wet at the parks if you're a dog walking person. Also, if you weren't aware, there's a fantastic documentary by his daughter, Lauren Clarke, called But Also John Clarke. It was released in September last year. Well worth a look if you're a fan of John Clarke or if you're a Kiwi like me and you remember fondly songs like this from Fred Dagg from 1976. It's the Gumboot Song at 94.1 FM.
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Hey, this is Chris Mack from 660, and you're listening to all the organic, single origin, the very best music from Aotearoa. Across the ditch on 94.1 FM. Get it in ya.

0: That is 660 from 2010 with their first ever number one single in New Zealand. That track is called Rise Up 2.0. And if you weren't aware, 660 are coming to our shores October the 3rd, playing outdoors at Hotter. I got my tickets a couple of weeks ago. I don't know how many are left. You better get yours as soon as you can. And before that, we had Dave Dobbin with Wailing. Just about at the end of the show, which means coming up for you next, it's another pitch from across the ditch, the all-new song from Tuihi.
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0: And it is time now for new music coming out of Aotearoa in the pitch from across the ditch. And today my second artist is Tuihi. Yes, he is doing his tour, I'm Home, and he's already kicked things off. He is here on the Gold Coast. Two shows now, because he's already sold out July 11th. July the 12th is your last chance to see him live here on the Gold Coast. Where else but the Miami Marquetta? This is his all-new track. It's new music from Tuihi, Dreams, at 94.

And that is new music from Kiwi artist Tewehe. That track was called Dreams. And that is just about it for another edition of Across the Ditch. I'm your host, Tony Papamoa. I've got a birthday shout out for Vanessa Hoare. Now, it's her birthday today. She's listening to Across the Ditch. Thanks for listening, Vanessa. This next song is for you. In fact, you can have the next two. Going to finish the show with LAB and Take It Away, but this next one, she is a freshly minted ARIA Hall of Famer, and she's a New Zealand Hall of Famer as well. It's Jenny Morris, You I Know, at the Gold Coast Zone 94.1 FM.

0: Kia ora, this is Joel from LAB, and you're listening to Across the Ditch on the Gold Coast, 94.1 FM. Tony from Papamoa. Cheer, brother.
1: Let's go.

0: And on the Gold Coast Highway, still having quite a few delays in each direction. It is slow between Southport and Broadbeach in each direction. Mostly heavy as you're getting through Surfers Paradise. The run on the Pacific Motorway, not too bad at the moment. Still a bit slow also around Reedy Creek Road and Southport Burley Road. 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
2: I'm Mark Dransfield. Federal Treasury modelling shows more than 240,000 people will be cut from the NDIS over the next 4 years. It comes as the federal government ramps up a massive overhaul of the scheme. But Minister for Health Mark Butler has told the ABC people who require care will receive it.
3: This will still be the biggest social program Australia has outside the age pension. It will grow every year, way bigger than Medicare, and it will remain the centrepiece of the most comprehensive suite of supports you will find anywhere in the world.
2: Federal opposition leader Angus Taylor has suffered a major frontbench blow with the shock resignation of Shadow Home Affairs Minister Jonathan Dunningham. The senior Liberal senator has announced he'll quit politics by the end of the year to spend more time with his family. Home Affairs Minister Tony Burke has told Sky it's a blow for the coalition.
4: Jono, there'll be plenty of times when Senator Dunningham and I are sparring, and you know, he'll say some pretty harsh things, as you'd expect a shadow minister to say. But the reality is, whenever there's been something squarely in the national interest, I've never seen him be anything other than professional.
2: A case of mistaken identity has resulted in a 9-year-old Perth girl being shot dead in Pakistan. The girl was travelling with her family when they were robbed by two people on a motorbike. It's understood an officer went to retrieve a firearm and mistook the family's rental car for the getaway vehicle, which sped off as the father tried to get them to safety. The officer chased and opened fire on the car, killing the girl and also shooting her father and 11-year-old brother. The family from Kewdale is being provided consular assistance. Police say any links to domestic violence will be investigated after the body of a child was located shortly after her father was found dead in the Parramatta River. Carolee Katsimbanis reports.
5: Domestic violence is being examined as inquiries into the tragedy continue. The pair had been seen on the water in a rented boat in waters off Bayview Park at Concord in Sydney's inner west. Officers are providing support to the girl's mother as formal identification takes place. Police don't yet know whether the deaths of the father in his 40s and daughter believed to be either 6 or 7 were accidental or intentional. Anyone with any information is urged to contact Crime Stoppers. Carolee Katsimbanis reporting.
2: In WA, a nurse has had her registration cancelled after a tribunal found she stole from a family she was caring for. Jack Fenwick reports from Perth.
6: Michelle Bastin was found to have engaged in professional misconduct by the State Administrative Tribunal after she was allegedly caught stealing clothing, shoes, toiletries, food and other household items from an elderly couple while working as a carer for their two disabled children in 2019. She allegedly sold several of the stolen items on eBay, with the tribunal stating she had shown no remorse. The tribunal finding Bastine is not currently a fit and proper person to hold a registration as a health practitioner. She is not allowed to reapply for registration for the next 12 months. Jack Fenwick, Perth.
2: And two teenage girls are in custody following an alleged armed robbery in Queensland's north overnight. The pair allegedly threatened a woman with a knife before fleeing in her vehicle from a Townsville address. Police arrested the girls a short time later. This is AIR News. First to the World Cup, and in the second half, a short time ago, Australia led Turkey 1-0 in Vancouver. Nestori Erankunda put the Socceroos ahead less than 30 minutes into the match. That's after goalkeeper Patrick Beach produced a stunning save just seconds earlier. AFL, and in the fourth quarter, the Lions led Richmond 95-72 in Hobart. Meantime, early in the match, the Giants led St Kilda 18-1. Cricket, and after choosing to bat first, Bangladesh was 1-25 in the fifth over against Australia in the third one-day international in Bangladesh. Formula One and the grid places are set in Barcelona. Air Sports' Paul Walsh has details.
7: The Mercedes garage has once again secured pole position, this time at the Barcelona Formula One Motor Racing Grand Prix, with George Russell heading the timesheet and Ferrari's Lewis Hamilton coming in just behind. Current Drivers' Championship leader Kimi Antonelli was demoted to third fastest, while the McLarens failed to repeat their practice pace, with Lando Norris coming in fourth and Oscar Piastri seventh. For Russell, it was a welcome return to form.
8: I felt confident, I felt good, just felt like my old self again. Regardless, that was the most important thing for me this weekend.
7: So the front row in Barcelona is Russell and Hamilton, Antonelli and Norris in the second, with the Red Bulls of Max Verstappen and Isaac Hadjar making up the third. Paul Walsh for Air Sport.
2: And the Knicks defeated the Spurs 94-90 to win their first NBA championship in 53 years. Australian Independent Radio News.
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10: A sunny morning, but a bit of cloud around this afternoon. Right at the moment, 20 degrees outside. Our sunset this evening is actually 3 minutes to 5 as the days get shorter and shorter as we head towards our winter solstice, which is next weekend. Overnight, we're going down to 15, back up to 23 tomorrow. Partly cloudy Monday, medium chance of showers, wind southerly, 15 to 20 kilometres per hour, and then tending southeasterly, 15 to 25 kilometres per hour in the middle of the day. By Tuesday, a shower or two about, and a top of 23 degrees.
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12: Hello and welcome to another Countdown. This week we're featuring June of 1969. 30 fabulous songs to bring back memories. Can you guess what might be the number one hit from June of 1969? Well, let's kick off with the number 30 song from the Australian group Flying Circus.

Number 29 song from Brisbane group The Avengers. Remember that one? Tweedledee, written by a guy named Terry Britton and produced by him. 5 weeks on the chart and was sitting at number 28. And we kicked off with The Flying Circus and Hayride. That had 12 weeks on the chart and got to number 2. Well, let's keep the music going from June of 1969. See if you remember this one. This is the Neon Philharmonic.

0: Manfred Mann there with the number 29 song, Ragamuffin Man. That had 3 weeks on the chart and was sitting at 27. And did you remember that one from the Neon Philharmonic called Morning Girl? 2 weeks on the chart only at that stage and was on its way up. Well, it's time for a break from our countdown of June 1969 when we come back, an Australian girl with a cover version of a Lulu hit.
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0: Number 25 from Crazy Elephant, Give Me Good Lovin'. 10 weeks on the chart and peaked at number 13. Anne Hawker, an Australian girl with a cover version of the Lulu hit Boom Banga Bang. 12 weeks on the chart and got into the top 10 at number 5. Well, it's movie time. 1969 saw English actor Maggie Smith win the Academy Award for Best Actress for her performance as Jean Brodie in the movie The Prime of Miss Jean Brodie. Many believe the singer Oliver sang the song in the movie as it became the hit version, but in the movie and nominated for the Academy Award's Best Song for 1969 was Jean, as performed by Rod McEwen.
1: Jean, Jean, the roses are red and all the leaves have gone green and the clouds are so low, you can touch them, and so come out to the meadow.

0: come into my arms, Bonnie Jean.
1: Rod McEwen and Jean. The movie was widely accepted by the critics and the audience, winning many awards. However, Rod McEwen's Jean just missed the Best Song Academy Award, losing to Raindrops Keep Falling on My Head from Butch Cassidy and the Sundance Kid. Well, back to our music from June of 1969. Here's the number 24 song. You'll remember this one, Perry Como.

0: Perry Como and Seattle. That was actually written or co-written by Chet Atkins. Remember him, a country music guitarist who had some big hits? But that was a song that got to 24 at that stage, only 3 weeks on the chart. Well, it's time for a break from our countdown of June 1969. When we come back, the number 23 song from a group called Ohio Express.
1: The House of Siam Thai restaurant on the boardwalk at Hope Island. Owner Sid Pansan creates authentic Thai cuisine overlooking a marina with Mount Tambourine as the backdrop. The view, the service, the ambiance, and of course the food, just sensational. Our sponsor, the House of Siam Thai restaurant on the boardwalk at Hope Island. Bookings on 551 08 882. 551 08 882.

Number 22 song from Creedence Clearwater Revival. What a big hit that was. Proud Mary, written, of course, by John Fogerty. 11 weeks on the chart and peaked at number 7. And Ohio Express, remember that one? Mercy, 3 weeks on the chart and sitting at number 23. Well, let's keep the music going from June 1969. This guy had a lot of hits. Tommy Rowe and the number 23.

0: number 20.
1: I remember my first love affair. Somehow or another, the whole darn thing went wrong. But my mama had some

0: Jerry Butler and the number 20 song, Only the Strong Survive. 5 weeks on the chart, sitting at number 20. And Tommy Rowe, a good song, wasn't it? Heather Honey, 4 weeks on the chart at that stage and sitting at number 21. Well, we're going to take a break from our countdown of 1969. When we come back, Tommy Rowe's biggest hit, sitting at number 19.
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2: Number 19.

The Love Machine and Get a Little Dirt on Your Hands. That was number 18 from 1969. It had 6 weeks on the chart and was sitting at number 18. And Tommy Rowe, that was his biggest hit, got to number one after 12 weeks on the chart. And of course, Dizzy, written by Tommy and a few other artists as well. Big hit for Tommy Rowe back in 1969. Well, let's keep the music going. Remember the Mamas and Papas? Well, after they split, Cass Elliott had a couple of big hits. Here is the number 17 song from Cass, Move In a Little Closer, Baby.

0: Number 16, Herman's Hermits, My Sentimental Friend. 4 weeks on the chart and was going pretty rapidly up to number 16. And Cass Elliott, did you remember that one? Move In a Little Closer, Baby. 5 weeks on the chart and sitting at number 17. Well, we're going to take another break on our countdown from June of 1969. Hope you're enjoying the music. If you guess what might be number one yet from that era, when we come back, a song written by Paul McCartney for Mary Hopper.
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2: Number 15.

Glen Campbell, one of his big hits, Galveston, had 12 weeks on the chart and peaked at number 4 back in 1969. And Mary Hopkin kicked off the break with Goodbye, song written by Paul McCartney. After 9 weeks on the chart, that actually got to number 2. Well, let's keep the music going. One of the great songs from 1969, one of the great bands. Here is Blood, Sweat and Tears.

0: Tom Jones, Love Me Tonight. 4 weeks on the chart only and sitting at number 12, really rocketing up the charts for Tom. And Blood, Sweat and Tears, You Made Me So Very Happy. A great song, 9 weeks on the chart. Got to number 11, didn't quite make it to the top 10, but still a big hit for the guys back in June of 1969. Time for a break. When we come back, the number 11 song from the Ronettes.
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2: Damn, it's steady, damn.
3: Still a bit slow at the moment on the Gold Coast Highway, the Savo. If you are heading between Southport and Broadbeach, a little slow in each direction, mostly with some heavier delays there coming through Surfers Paradise. Still a bit slow also around Reedy Creek Road and Southport Burley Road, and minor delays also around Hooker Boulevard. The new Queensland government is delivering better roads and transport like the Coomera Connector to ease congestion between the Gold Coast and Brisbane. Search better roads and transport authorised by the Queensland Government, Brisbane. That's our sponsor, it's Paul, and you're in the Gold Coast Own 94.1 FM.
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Into our top 10 with Bobby Vinton, To Know You Is To Love You. Only 3 weeks on the chart and rocketing up. And the Ronettes, did you remember that one? You came, you saw, you conquered. 7 weeks on the chart and got to number 11. Well, movie time, where would a countdown go without a James Bond movie? The 1969 Bond movie was on Her Majesty's Secret Service, the sixth spy film based on the 1963 novel by Ian Fleming. Unknown Aussie actor and model George Lazenby played James Bond after Sean Connery retired from the role. In the movie, Bond actually marries his Bond lady partner, played by Diana Rigg, who is killed on the start of their honeymoon. The Bond song All the Time in the World was written by the great Hal David and Burt Bacharach and performed by another great, Louis Armstrong.

Honor Majesty's Secret Service didn't use the original Bond theme for the action scenes. Instead, a special piece was written called On Her Majesty's Secret Service.

During the making of the film, Lazenby decided that he would play the role of James Bond only once. The movie was a huge success at the box office and considered one of the best Bond movies ever. I wonder whether he regrets that decision. Well, back to our music. Here is one of the biggest hits of 1969, our Australian own...

0: Russell Morris and one of the biggest hits of 1969, 11 weeks on the chart, 3 weeks at number one, of course, written by Johnny Young and produced by Ian Molly Meldrum, The Real Thing. Well, time for a break from our hits of 1969. When we come back, the number eight song from Desmond Dekker and the Aces.
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Into our top 10 from Creedence Clearwater Revival and Bad Moon Rising. 4 weeks on the charts, sitting at number 7. And Desmond Dekker and the Aces with their number 8 song, 7 weeks on the chart, peaked at number 6 with the Israelites. Remember that one? Well, let's keep the music going as we head to the number 1 song from June of 1969. Here is Simon and Garfunkel.

0: Another Australian in the top 10 from Ross D. Wiley and Funny Man. That was actually written by Ray Stevens, the guy that had a lot of hits back in that era. 4 weeks on the chart and rocketed up to number 5. Simon and Garfunkel and their big hit, The Boxer, that had 8 weeks on the chart and peaked at number 5. Okay, it's time for a break. When we come back, the number 4 song from The Fifth Dimension.
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The Castles and the number three song from Hair. Of course, that's from the musical. So was the previous song, The Fifth Dimension, Aquarius, Let the Sun Shine In. That had 10 weeks on the chart and peaked at number three. And Hair from the Castles had 7 weeks on the chart and was sitting at number three. Well, let's keep the music going. We mentioned Ray Stevens before. Well, here he is with one of his big hits from 1969, Guitar Zan.

Yendo. Let's hear it for the monkey. Woo! On Saturday night.

0: Well, did you guess it? The number one song. In fact, interesting, we didn't have one Beatles song in the entire 30 till we got to number one. That had 6 weeks on the chart, 4 weeks at number one for The Beatles, written, of course, by McCartney and Lennon, and Get Back. Well, I hope you enjoyed the music from June of 1969, and I hope you join me again next week. This is Ian Cousins on The Countdown.
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0: 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Damn, it's steady,
1: damn. We've got lights on flash at the moment on the Gold Coast Highway. It's at Marine Parade there in Southport. It is affecting both directions. Also on the Gold Coast Highway from Southport, still a few delays if you are heading down towards Broadbeach. Mostly still slow through Surfers Paradise, but a pretty good run on the Pacific Motorway now. 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
2: 18 degrees over the Tweeding Gold Coast, going down to 15 tonight. Back up to 23 tomorrow with a partly cloudy Monday. Medium chance of showers, but only up to a millimetre of rain being forecast. Winds southerly, 15 to 20 kilometres per hour. Tending southeasterly, though, 15 to 25 in the middle of the day, then becoming light by late Monday evening. On Tuesday, a shower or two about, top of 23, and a partly cloudy day forecast for Wednesday.

0: I'm Gary Fielder, and this is the Beatles Magical Musical Tour, an in-depth look at the Fab Four together and as solo artists.
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0: With this new album, what happened was I had been writing some new songs, and I suddenly realised I had a bag full of them, you know, enough to go and make an album. So I got in touch with some producers whose work I liked. First of all, Paul Epworth, who'd done all the Adele stuff, and then Ethan Johns, who was the son of an old friend of mine, Glyn Johns, who worked on Beatles and Wings stuff. And Ethan had done Kings of Leon album. Then also Mark Ronson, who's probably most famous for having done Amy Winehouse and a million other great records. So that was it. And then finally, I had been working recently with Giles Martin, who's the son of our Beatles producer, Sir George Martin. So I'd done some work with him, as I say, and had a lot of fun. So I thought, come on, he should be the fourth one. So I ended up with four producers, and we made all the tracks, and it's up to you, see if you like them.
1: Title track New is produced by Mark Ronson and Giles Martin. Paul said it's a love song, all about the new happenings in his life, including his new wife, Nancy Chevelle. The entire album is about recent events in his life, but also in Paul's pre-Beatle life.

0: Early Days is about his Liverpool days with John Lennon. Other tracks go back to actual childhood games.
1: Now this song, Queenie Eye, is based on a game we used to play when I was kids. As you've got to remember, that's a long time ago, and basically in a kind of poor area I was from. What you did to entertain yourself was go out in the street and play street games. There wasn't that much traffic, you know, so you were pretty safe. And one of the games was called Queenie Eye. What used to happen is one person would turn away from us and throw a ball over his head, which one of us would catch. And then we would say, Queenie Eye, who's got the ball? I haven't got it. It isn't in my pocket. O-U-T spells out. And when we said out, he could turn around, he or she could turn around and look at us and try to work out which one of us had caught the ball, which, of course, we all pretended to have behind our backs. Anyway, so that was, I just liked the rhythm of Queenie Eye, who's got the ball? So I ended up in the studio and we made it into this next song. Here you go. Queenie Eye.

0: After the break, Paul drives his way to work when he was a delivery driver before the Beatles.
1: The magical musical tour is coming to take you away. Coming to take you away.
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0: As a young working man before the Beatles, the track Driving My Way to Work is about McCartney when he was working as a driving offsider for the Liverpool business Speedy Prompt Delivery.

0: new album has four young producers, Mark Ronson, Ethan Johns, Paul Epworth and Giles Martin, the son of Beatles producer George Martin.
1: When it came time to record some new songs, I asked him if he could help. It was time well spent, as six of the songs on the new album were produced by him, and this is one of them. Everybody out there.

I used four producers on this record, and the first one I ran into was Paul Epworth, who's done a lot of great, successful stuff with Adele, for instance, recently. And I went into his studio not knowing what we were going to do. I'm pretty open-minded, you know. I thought, well, I had a bag of songs, a little plastic bag full of songs, you know. So I thought, well, let's see what he wants to do, and let's see what feels right. It's an exciting way to work because I'm used to writing songs and taking them in that are pre-constructed. But on this occasion with Save Us, Paul just had that idea, so I just ran along with it. We got a backing cooking. I put some bass on it, and then I put a guitar on it and stuff. So it sounded what you hear on the record. And then the thing was, okay, now what song is this? You know, it goes do-do-do-do-do. So I went, yeah. And you just pull words, and so I just scribble some stuff down. So that one was very organic and wrote itself over a few hours.

Producer Mark Ronson is the stepson of Mick Jones from the group Foreigner. He dated Quincy Jones' daughter, Rashida, and in 2009 was voted UK's most stylish man. The oldest song written for the album is Alligator, a brooding, tough song from McCartney's early days, and produced by Mark Ronson.

0: Coming up, the secret or hidden song from McCartney's new album.
1: 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Coming to take you away.
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0: You're listening to the Beatles' Magical Musical Tour. Another young producer on the album is Ethan Johns, who is the son of Glyn Johns, the producer of the Rolling Stones, Led Zeppelin, Eric Clapton and The Who. Johns produced two songs on the album, Early Days and this track called Hosanna.

Sometimes it is a bit difficult because you think, I'm going to intimidate these guys, you know. But in actual fact, they're cocky little beggars. You know, that's part of it. And also, when I get with these guys, I say, no, come on, you know, to the engineers and everybody working on it, say, okay, guys, now look, we're a team. Don't be too precious. Don't have too much respect for me, because that's a danger. What will happen is I'm trying to do a vocal. I'm trying to get it a little bit funky. I'm trying to sort of screw up the sound a little bit. Engineers will sort of go, oh, no, I'm not going to do it. It's Paul McCartney. I'm going to record his voice, the purest I've ever recorded a voice. And sometimes, like I say, you know, I want to get a tone on it that I have to persuade them. But we just lay the ground rules. I say, come on, guys, you know, we're all in this together. Let's just have a bit of fun. Don't worry about it. If you've got a suggestion, I'll listen to it and then probably overrule you, but I'll listen to it.

The album promoted 12 tracks. However, there was also a hidden track, which was included at the end of track 12, which is the song Road. Here now is Road, followed by the hidden track called Scared.

0: Coming up, the last two songs from the album, both produced by Giles Martin.
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0: Paul McCartney said the album was a mix of his new life and also pre-Beatle days. He also claimed a lot of his inspiration was from listening to early days of radio.
1: The radio was the sort of centre of attention. There were loads of good programmes on the BBC. Big show on the Sunday, which went out to the armed forces all over the world. And that was a big favourite show. And you'd hear kind of hits on that. I remember hearing Pat Boone with I'll Be Home, which was like a real big hit at the time. So, yeah, it had a big influence on me and a lot of the guys from my generation. Because, you know, it just allowed your imagination to go wild. You couldn't see what they were doing, so you had to imagine what they were doing on the radio. It was great.

McCartney's new album was released in October 2013. In the UK and USA, it reached number 3 in the charts, but in Australia, it only got to number 22. The single, New, reached the top 10 in most countries, including number 4 in Japan. I'm Gary Fielder. You've been listening to The Beatles' Magical Musical Tour.

Overnight tonight, we're going down to 15, back up to 23 degrees tomorrow. It's going to be a partly cloudy Monday with a medium chance of showers. Southerly winds, 15 to 20 kilometres per hour, tending southeasterly, 15 to 25 kilometres per hour in the middle of the day, then becoming light by Monday evening. On Tuesday, a shower or two about, similar conditions to Monday, top of 23. Partly cloudy on Wednesday, a slight chance of a shower and light winds.

0: Hello and welcome to the Classic Album Show. I'm Gary Bougen. This week, All That You Can't Leave Behind, the 10th studio album by Irish rock band U2. It was produced by Brian Eno and Canadian Daniel Lanois and released on 30th of October 2000 through Island Records and American label Interscope Records. Following the band's experimentation with alternative rock and dance music in the 90s and the mixed reception to their 1997 album Pop, U2 returned to a sound more akin to their earlier records for this album. The record was originally named U2000, which had also been a working title for their Pop Mart tour. The album received positive reviews from most critics after it debuted at number one in 32 countries and sold over 12 million copies. The songs Beautiful Day, Walk On, Elevation, and Stuck in a Moment You Can't Get Out Of were all successful singles. The album and its songs won 7 Grammy Awards and is the only album in history to have multiple tracks win the Grammy Award for Record of the Year, Beautiful Day in 2001 and Walk On in 2002. The album was remastered and reissued in 2020 to commemorate the 20th anniversary of its original release, and it's this version we're hearing today. Band members Bono, The Edge, Adam Clayton and Larry Mullen Jr. and their thoughts on All That You Can't Leave Behind and its songs.
1: It's like we've spent 20 years writing this record. This is what we are. This is what we're about. This is what we do. The kind of mess and the oil slick of something like Elevation and New York. The ecstatic music of Beautiful Day and Walk On. That's what U2 is. U2's always had both. Its head in the clouds and its feet in the mud. But we've never managed to get such extremes all onto the same album.
2: It makes you want to get out of bed, you know. It's that kind of a record. It gives you a reason to get excited.
3: We need, you know, good reasons to leave home, to leave our mates, to leave our family. I think on this album we've got 11 good reasons to leave home.
4: I think it was an album that had to have that emotional edge.
5: The last night, did two vocals, there were mixes going all over the place. There was a lot of stuff going on and there was just this incredible calm. And the reason being that everyone knew that we'd actually got the album that we wanted to make.
1: It's not like we're going to be taking these songs out on the road. I think these songs are going to be taking us out.
4: I mean, that's what it's about, really, you know, getting the songs in front of an audience, letting them tell you what's wrong with them.
3: That's where we discovered who we were as a band. It wasn't in the studio. It was live.
6: We wanted each song to be like a really strong, contained song in its own right that could potentially be a single.
3: And that's almost the way we looked at it. It was like, everyone has to be a single, no fat.
1: And we spent days playing songs as a band over and over again. And that was an incredible buzz.

first three single releases from the album, Elevation and Beautiful Day, are Bono songs, while Stuck in a Moment You Can't Get Out Of saw The Edge collaborate with him, and while all tracks were produced by Brian Eno and Daniel Lanois, early U2 producer Steve Lillywhite also helped out on Stuck in a Moment You Can't Get Out Of. Stay with us. After the break, there's a lot more music to come from U2's All That You Can't Leave Behind on the Classic Album Show.

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2: As mentioned, for All That You Can't Leave Behind, U2 reunited with producers Brian Eno and Daniel Lanois, who also produced their albums The Unforgettable Fire, The Joshua Tree and Achtung Baby. Although the band wanted to write new material before beginning recording sessions, Eno convinced them to quickly write songs in the studio. For 3 weeks in late 1998, U2, Eno and Lanois recorded demos in Hanover Key Studios in Dublin. One of the few quality ideas that stemmed from these brief sessions was the song Kite. Lead singer Bono's vocals inspired everyone in the studio, particularly after he'd been suffering from vocal problems for the previous few years. U2 thought they would have a new record completed in time for 1999, but after the band's brief demo sessions, The Edge worked alone on song ideas before the band reunited at Hanover Keys. They recorded with the mentality of a band in a room playing together, an approach that led to the album's more stripped-down sound. The Edge and Adam Clayton added more during a chat with English interviewer Joe Wiley.
3: We had done a little bit of homework, so we had a couple of songs in our back pockets, but Brian and Danny always loved to use the recording studio as a songwriting tool, so they were very anxious to try and get us in the room together, playing together and experimenting. And that's always such a thrill when you're in the studio with those two guys, because they're so good at inspiring you and kicking off new ideas. So it's always exciting. And that was my sense, just a thrill to be back in the room with them and working on music.
4: Yeah, I think what's always great is suddenly you two, that's a four piece, becomes a six piece. You get these two extra people that are kind of adding to the musical content, and you always go somewhere more interesting when Brian and Dan are playing with you, so you kind of play off them a lot, and when it's just the four of us, you kind of miss that chemistry, really.

Again, writing assistance on the middle track, Kite, from The Edge for Bono, who wrote In a Little While and Walk On, the album's fourth single. Interestingly, Eno and Lanois were assisted on In a Little While by Richard Stannard and Julian Gallagher, two-thirds of songwriting and production team Biffco, which has worked with Kylie Minogue, One Direction, Atomic Kitten, Ellie Goulding, Leona Lewis, Little Mix and Sophie Ellis-Bextor. Stay with us as the playback of U2's All That You Can't Leave Behind continues on the Classic Album Show.

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3: All That You Can't Leave Behind received generally positive reviews from critics. A Metacritic, which assigns a normalised rating out of 100 to reviews from mainstream critics, the album has an average score of 79, based on 17 reviews, indicating generally favourable reviews. James Hunter of Rolling Stone magazine declared it U2's third masterpiece, alongside The Joshua Tree and Achtung Baby. In his review for The Village Voice, Robert Krisko felt that the album eschewed the artsier tendencies of U2's previous work in favour of hooky pop songs and stated the feat's offhandedness is its most salient charm and nagging limitation. If I know anything, which with this band I never have, it's their best. Canadian musician and interviewer Tom Power quoted Bono from his memoir Surrender, 40 Songs, One Story, and asked why Bono and the band chose to go back to what he called uncool songs.
4: You've got to do things that keep you interested. On Songs of Innocence and Songs of Experience, it's the same thing. We just went after songs. We're going after songs. So we worked with song-based producers because we felt our songwriting, we needed to get back to those choruses and hooks that made early U2. All That You Can't Leave Behind was that thought, the same thought. Let's go back to songs. We'd gotten too conceptual with not just pop, but Passengers and all this. 90s was a very experimental era for us musically. I'm sorry about that. It's the travelling salesperson in me.
5: What was the line?
4: Reapplying for the job as the best band in the world. And I just say it because it annoys people and people are talking about you. And then you've a shot at being the biggest band in the world if people are talking about you.

It's another Bono co-write with The Edge, When I Look at the World, preceded by two Bono songs, Peace on Earth and Wild Honey. On Peace on Earth, Eno and Lanois received production assistance from Mike Hedges, the British audio producer-engineer, best known for his work with The Cure, Susie and the Banshees, and Manic Street Preachers. After the break, it's the final tracks from U2's All That You Can't Leave Behind on the Classic Album Show.

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3: You two have stated that All That You Can't Leave Behind was an album that acknowledged the band's past. For example, there was a big debate among the band members during the writing and recording of Beautiful Day. The Edge was playing with a guitar tone that he had not used much since their 1983 album War, and the band wanted something more forward-looking. The Edge won out, and the tone made it into the final version of the song. Additionally, although the record was described as a return to the traditional U2 sound, many songs were complex and retained elements of the band's 1990 experimentation. The introduction of Beautiful Day features an electronification of the chorus chords with a beat and a string part. New York came together when the band members were away at a meeting and Lamoire and Eno were playing around with a drum loop that Mullen had recorded. In 2003, the album was ranked 139th on Rolling Stone's list of the 500 greatest albums of all time, but it was re-ranked at number 280 in 2012. The supporting Elevation tour, on which the band returned to playing arenas with a more intimate stage design, was also a critical and commercial success. Back to the interview with The Edge and Adam Clayton, who were asked what they considered the ultimate achievement on All That You Can Leave Behind was.
4: The songwriting and finding the sounds and the parts that set off those melodies, keeping it paired back. I mean, you know, I love to get textural and have lots of overdubs and play around sounds, but on this album, we did try and keep it to the simple elements. Personally, a song like Kite, I just think is a great example of that. We use a string loop and then we all play it on top of this string loop, and the song and the parts and the arrangement sort of grew from the band playing in the room together. So to me, you know, that's one of the sort of ultimate examples of why it's great to be in a band and why it's great to be in a band with Bono, Adam and Larry. The chemistry and the personalities of each musician really shined so well in that song, Kite.
5: I think that it was really about going back to the songs for us, that it was about that simple sort of recording process of it being the four, or with Brian and Danny adding textures. And those were great songs. They still stand up. Looking back on them now, you go, wow, that was really quite an achievement. And where they came in our particular kind of journey, we were halfway through, you know, that was the end of the first 20 years. That was pretty impressive. Not a bad place to start again.

Voices from home, voices of the hard cell, voices down a stairwell in New York. Just got a place in New York.

an extra bonus track that only appeared on the CD release in Australia, Japan and the UK. The Ground Beneath Her Feet, with lyrics written by author Salman Rushdie. Before that, two Bono songs, the ballad like Grace and more rockier New York. All That You Can't Leave Behind achieved the number one chart position in Australia, where it has sold over 350,000 copies to date, or five times platinum status. And worldwide, it is the fourth highest selling U2 album, with total sales in excess of 12 million copies. And we hope you've enjoyed U2's All That You Can Leave Behind with us on the Classic Album Show. Thanks for listening. 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

Overnight tonight, we're going down to 15, back up to 23 degrees tomorrow. It's going to be a partly cloudy Monday with a medium chance of showers. Southerly winds, 15 to 20 kilometres per hour, tending southeasterly, 15 to 25 kilometres per hour in the middle of the day, then becoming light by Monday evening. On Tuesday, a shower or two about, similar conditions to Monday, top of 23. Partly cloudy on Wednesday, a slight chance of a shower and light winds.

0: Hello and welcome to Movie Soundtracks. I'm Gary Bougen. This week, Coyote Ugly, the 2000 American musical comedy drama based on the Coyote Ugly Saloon, a well-established American bar franchise. It was directed by David McNally, produced by Jerry Bruckheimer and Chad O'Mahon, and written by Gina Wenkos. Set in New York City, the film stars the very talented Piper Perabo in her breakthrough role, plus Aussie Adam Garcia, Maria Bello, Melanie Lynskey, whom we know better as Rose in the Two and a Half Men TV sitcom, John Goodman, Isabella Miko, Bridget Moynihan, and Tyra Banks, with a guest appearance, albeit brief, by country music star Leanne Rimes near its end. Although critically panned, Coyote Ugly was a box office success, grossing over $113 million worldwide. It's become a cult classic, and years after its original release, the cult success is as an icon of early 2000s fashion and culture. Justin Kirkland of Esquire praised it for capturing the hilariously sincere optimism of the year 2000, saying, "Coyote Ugly is a categorically bad film, but in its 101-minute run, it manages to capture the vibe of an iconic year that was plucky and unassuming with a delusional and misplaced sense of hope." Actors Tyra Banks, Maria Bello, Piper Perabo, and producer Jerry Bruckheimer set the scene.
1: Coyote Ugly is a place where you can come and just escape. You can come here and kind of live a fantasy but be mistreated at the same time.
2: It's kind of a southern biker bar meets downtown WASP meets, you know, college frat kids all piled into one place.
3: Well, it's like a party. It's one of the best parties you've ever been to. And you got beautiful waitresses who are serving you, and they get up on the bar and they'll dance to the music.
2: David has a real vision for how this bar is its own character. The movie's about Piper and the atmosphere, this whole bar. And David really acknowledged that and finds that the bar has a relationship with everybody else and how that works. And he's very good at it.
3: The bar is the center place where everything happens. It's the living room. It's the kitchen. It's places where everybody congregates. And a lot of information, a lot of plot points is all conveyed through that bar.
4: It's always important to try to draw the audience in with authenticity. And when you're doing a picture about a bar, the girls have to know how to pour to the drinks, to spin the bottles, and do all the neat stuff that they learn how to do.

Three of the four Leanne Rimes songs open the soundtrack, all written by ace American songwriter Diane Warren, including The Right Kind of Wrong, Please Remember, and The Charting Can't Fight the Moonlight. After the break, there's a lot more music from Coyote Ugly on movie soundtracks.

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3: The Coyote Ugly soundtrack features Violet's four songs from the film, all performed by Leanne Rimes and written by Diane Warren, as well as

0: several other songs not exclusive to the film. It achieved gold status within 1 month of its release on August 1st, 2000, and platinum status November 7, 2000, and topped the US country albums chart, was number one in Australia and Belgium, and top 10 in the US, Canada, and throughout Europe. And although Parabo was able to sing for her character, it was decided that Rhymes, owing to her soprano-type voice, would far better suit Violet's singing voice for the role. This meant that during Rhymes' cameo, she is effectively duetting with herself. And early on, before the producers decided to cast mostly unknown actors, the lead role of Violet was offered to pop singer Jessica Simpson, who turned it down. Also, US cable TV channel VH1 said this about Leanne Rhymes' appearance. Rhymes, who was only 17 years old, was sporting leather pants and a skimpy top, and in all likelihood, even with a fake ID, would have never been allowed inside any New York City bar. Director David McNally, producer Jerry Bruckheimer, plus songwriter Diane Warren, Leanne Rhymes, and actor Piper Parabo, and those songs.
1: What we really wanted to come out of this movie was that, like any songwriter, there's a progression in her music. In other words, she always had the melodies, you know, she had little bits and pieces of the lyrics, but it's her experiences in New York, it's her falling in love with Kevin, it's her developing a relationship with her father, it's her experience with Lil at the bar that gives her that little something extra before she's prepared to sort of take on the music business head on.
2: Diane Warren wrote 4 songs for the movie, and she's a brilliant composer. Some of your favorite songs out there, chances are some of hers. She's written so many huge hits.
3: Jerry really understands the power of it, because when you put the right song and the right movie together, it's a pretty potent combination.
2: The music is something that embellishes the story and the characters.
4: Leanne Rhymes came in to sing this one song for us and release it as a single, but we showed her the movie, and she had tears in her eyes, and then she decided to do all the songs and eventually become the voice of Piper.
5: Basically what I did, I was watching the clip of her and what she was doing and had to actually match my voice up to her mouth, which was very hard to do. I had to put her emotion that she was showing on screen into my voice. It was definitely acting. I had a lot of fun doing it, though, because it was something that I've never done before. But I Do Love You, we recorded with, like, mostly an acoustic guitar, and it was just very simple and sweet. It sounds like someone just completely wrote it from their heart, which was what Diane did.

Unbelievable. EMF with a huge hit, You're Unbelievable. Eagles drummer Don Henley and All She Wants to Do Is Dance. And first up, Leanne Rimes with But I Do Love You, written by Diane Warren, who's also written hits for Celine Dion, Chicago, Whitney and Enrique, Rod Stewart, Michael Bolton, Aerosmith, Lionel Richie, Belinda Carlisle, Christina Aguilera, Meatloaf, Cher, Starship, Laura Branigan, Toni Braxton, Barbara Streisand, Joe Cocker, and even Kiss. Up next, the story of music from Coyote Ugly continues on Movie Soundtracks.

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0: Coyote Ugly is based on a GQ magazine article titled The Muse of the Coyote Ugly Saloon by US journalist and author Elizabeth Gilbert, best known for her 2006 memoir, Eat, Pray, Love, which has sold over 12 million copies, has been translated into over 30 languages, and made into a film of the same name in 2010. Elizabeth Gilbert also worked as a bartender in the East Village. The bar, which opened in 1993, quickly became a favourite of the Lower East Side hipsters. American filmmaker, actor, comedian, comic book writer, author, YouTuber and podcaster Kevin Smith, who did an uncredited rewrite of the script, said a total of 8 writers worked on the script, while the Writers Guild of America only gave credit to Gina Wenkos, who wrote the first draft, which, according to Smith, scarcely resembles the final film. American screenwriter, director and producer Jeff Nathanson wrote a draft that director David McNally credits as the draft that brought the thing home. Ironically, Nathanson was credited on the initial theatrical poster, but not in the finished film. And incidentally, Carrie Fisher also wrote a draft. As we heard, originally Leanne Rimes' participation was to be limited to one song, but that changed after she visited the set. Diane Warren, Piper Perabo and David McNally.
2: They're all completely different songs, so it's really cool. Right Kind of Wrong is like a TLC kind of R&B song. You know, Please Remember is a big ballad. You know.
3: And then you go to Can't Fight the Moonlight, a little bit more of a complicated pop rock song.
2: I've never written a song with that many key changes in one song before. But it holds together. It's really a good song.
3: I think Diane's probably one of the best songwriters that has ever lived. She writes from the heart. She writes from life experience. It's been magic between the two of us because her songs fit my voice.
4: Diane nailed these songs. They embody everything. Once you equate it with Violet's story, you really get a sense of her growth.
5: Her songs build into something bigger as she becomes better as a songwriter. And so I think they're amazing.

The devil went down to Georgia. He was looking for a soul to steal. He was in a bind because he was way behind and he was willing to make a deal. When he came across this young man sawing on a fiddle and playing it hot, and the devil jumped up on a hickory stump and said, "Boy, let me tell you what. I guess you didn't know it, but I'm a fiddle player too. And if you'd care to take a dare, I'll make a bet with you. Now you play pretty good fiddle, boy, but give the devil his due. I bet a fiddle of gold against your soul, 'cause I think I'm better than you.

The devil bowed his head because he knew that he'd been beat. And he laid that golden fiddle on the ground at Johnny's feet. Johnny said, "Devil, just come on back if you ever want to try again. I done told you once, you son of a bitch, I'm the..."

one of the prominent bar dancing songs, the Charlie Daniels Band 70s hit The Devil Went Down to Georgia, In Excess before that with Need You Tonight, and German outfit Snap with one of the great 90s dance hits, The Power. Stay with us after the break as we wrap the music from Coyote Ugly on Movie Soundtracks.

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2: Coyote Ugly received negative reviews from critics. Criticisms and praise centred around the belief that it was little more than an excuse to portray hot, sexy women dancing on a bar in a wet t-shirt contest. On Rotten Tomatoes, it had an approval rating of 23% based on 104 reviews, with an average rating of 3.8 out of 10. The site's consensus states, Coyote Ugly has an enthusiastically trashy energy and undeniable aesthetic appeal, but it's nowhere near enough to make up for the film's shallow, unimaginative story. On Metacritic, it has a weighted average score of 27 out of 100 based on reviews from 29 critics, indicating generally unfavourable reviews. Movie critic Roger Ebert of the Chicago Sun-Times asked, "Do you get the feeling these movies are assembled from off-the-shelf parts?" And although he didn't ask for originality, he criticises the complete lack of surprises. However, Ebert praises the technical merits of the film, but you can pump up the volume only so far before it becomes noise. Ebert called Piper Perabo the reason to see the movie, saying she has one of those friendly Julia Roberts smiles, good comic timing, ease and confidence on the screen, and a career ahead of her in movies better than this one. And Robert Kohler of Variety called it the latest and most calculated redo on the formulaic fantasy of an innocent conquering Gotham. Director David McNally and producer Jerry Bruckheimer and their thoughts on casting.
3: There was a real sense that newcomers would be really good. We wanted to have a fresh, new, young ensemble cast.
4: And there's an honesty to it because they're not characters that you can see on every television show and movies before. I mean, some of the faces are kind of well-known, but I love to give an audience something that they don't feel familiar with.
3: What Violet's essentially doing is taking a little bit of the personalities from each girl and learning something from them. The girls we were looking for had to play those roles in such a way that their personalities were distinct. We certainly succeeded in doing that. I mean, they're as different as, you know, as day and night.

New Orleans native Mary Griffin and We Can Get There. Tamara Walker before that, a former Miss Maryland who placed in the top 10 at the Miss America pageant with Didn't We Love. And first away was Rare Blend, a jazz rock group from Cleveland, Ohio, formed in 1995, and their song Boom Boom Boom. And that's a wrap. We hope you've enjoyed Coyote Ugly with us on Movie Soundtracks. Thanks for listening. And if you have a soundtrack to suggest, please email me, Gary B at 941fm.com.au, with your suggestion.

0: That song, originally recorded by Elvis and written by Doc Pomus and Mort Shuman, Suspicious became a major hit in 1964 for Elvis sound-alike Terry Stafford. Also, Tommy James and the Shondells' Hanky Panky, that was written by Jeff Barry and Ellie Greenwich for their own group, The Raindrops. The Tommy James and Shondells version came out in 66 and went to number one in the US. Before that, an Aussie number one hit for an Aussie, Carolyn, a double A-sided single with Step Back for Johnny Young and Company, also in 66. And Diana Ross and the Supremes, as mentioned, started in 1959 as the Primettes, the premier act on Motown Records, and Love Child, which hit the top in the US for 2 weeks in 68, only to be displaced by Marvin Gaye's classic Heard It Through the Grapevine. Decades of hits, here we go, the 60s Hour, 94.1 FM.
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0: was a number one hit in Australia, the US and New Zealand in late 1962 for Frankie Valli and the Four Seasons, Big Girls Don't Cry. In fact, in 2015, it was inducted into the Grammy Hall of Fame. Also, Classic Trogs from 66 with A Girl Like You topped the UK and European charts. And before that, 1961's Let There Be Drums from American drummer Sandy Nelson, who wrote it with guitarist-producer Richard Pottolore. And it was the Beatles first up from the Revolver album. Taxman was written by George Harrison with some lyrical assistance from John Lennon. Decades of hits, 60 for you. The 70s are next. And then we'll tackle the 80s. This week, it's 1987, 94.1 FM.
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0: One of the many instrumental hits for The Shadows in the early 60s, Shindig was one of five hits they had in 1963. Also, Wilson Pickett's classic R&B hit in the Midnight Hour from 66. It was a US R&B chart number one hit, although it missed the mainstream top 20. And The Drifters' 1961 original hit version of Sweets for My Sweet, later covered with much success by UK band The Searchers, and it was The Searchers before that with 64's Needles and Pins, written by Jack Nitschke and Sonny Bono, then later a hit for Smokey in 1977. And the decades of hit 60s hour, 94.1 FM.
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0: one of a number of hits around that period. It was the Yardbirds from the Jeff Beck era, Shapes of Things, an April 1966 hit, got to number 7 in Australia. Also the breakthrough hit for US sunshine pop group The Fifth Dimension. Wonderful song written by Jimmy Webb, Up, Up and Away, flew to number 1 here. And an emotional pop hit from 1964 for Gene Pitney. Yesterday's Hero got to number 64 in the US, 36 in Canada, and peaked at number 18 here in Australia. And first up, it was US folk group Peter, Paul and Mary out of New York with For Lovin' Me, interestingly, written by then little-known Canadian Gordon Lightfoot. The song charted in 1965.
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0: Born in Lancashire, England, he became an Aussie legend. Ted Mulready, Falling in Love Again from 1972, got to number 11 on the Go Set National Chart. Also, James Taylor and a song gifted by Carole King, You've Got a Friend, became a US number one hit. And You Don't Have to Say You Love Me, originally an Italian song, the English lyrics written specifically for Dusty Springfield, who charted it in 1966. It was then recorded by Elvis in 1970, picked here at number 7, number 6 in Canada. And up next, the cracking first hit for Santana. Black Magic Woman was written by Fleetwood Mac founder Peter Green. And the band always played it live and included the Gypsy Woman instrumental, as it appears on the Abraxas album. It's the Decade of Hits, 70s Hour, 94.1 FM.
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1: Got to Have You was Carly Simon's first official hit in Australia back in 1972. It was the prelude to the number one, You're So Vain. The song wasn't considered for release in the US, but the Aussie record company insisted and saw it reach number two. And Santana before that, from Abraxas, their first hit, Black Magic Woman, was written by Peter Green and first recorded by Fleetwood Mac. And we included Hungarian Gabor Szabó's Gypsy Woman instrumental, as the band always did when they performed it live. Decades of hits, 70s this hour, the 80s are looming, it's 1987, this week, 94.1 FM.
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0: Leo Sayer's very first hit. We're back to The Show Must Go On from 1974, written by Leo with David Courtney and produced by David with Adam Faith. It got to number 10. Before that, the amazing storyteller Harry Chapin, his biggest hit, also from 74, Cats in the Cradle. And from Cat Stevens' 1971 album, Teaser and the Firecat, its first of three single releases, Moonshadow, got to number 18 on our charts, was followed by the hits Peace Train and Morning Has Broken. Decades of hits, 70s out, just wallowing in them, here on the Gold Coast Zone, 94.1 FM.
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0: Parrott and Richard Carpenter with Yesterday Once More, written by Carpenter and John Bettis. That was a top 10 hit here back in 1973 and a number one hit in the USA and Canada. Also in 73, one of John Denver's signature hits, Rocky Mountain High, in fact is one of two official state songs in Colorado. And another one from that same year, English rock band Slade's Come On Feel the Noise, which just missed our top 10, but peaked at number one in Ireland and the UK.
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0: Ivor Davies and Ice House from the Man of Colours album. Electric Blue was co-written by Ivor with John Oates of Hall & Oates fame, who always said if Ice House hadn't used the song, Hall & Oates would. Also the Shantuzies and the first of their string of top 10 hits. Witch Queen of New Orleans was in fact their very first hit in 87. First up, another Aussie band we love to sing along to, the Hoodoo Gurus featuring Dave Faulkner on What's My Scene. It's Dave's favourite song and their highest charting hit. On the Decades of Hits, it's the 80s hour, 1987. Gokko Zone, 94.1 FM.
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0: There's the hit song that often gets a good workout at sporting events. English new wave band Wang Chung's Let's Go just missed our top 10. And Fleetwood Mac before that, from their 14th album Tango in the Night, the song written and sung by the late Christine McVie. Let's check on the events of 87, the year when Australia's population reached the 16 million milestone. Prime Minister was Bob Hawke, opposition leader John Howard. In February, opposition leader Howard launched the opposition's election strategy, promising lower taxes, family policy, needs-based social welfare, and an end to the FBT, the fringe benefits tax. March and following publication of transcripts of damaging car phone conversations between Jeff Kennett and Andrew Peacock, John Howard dismisses Andrew Peacock from the shadow cabinet. In April, the coalition comes to a temporary end when Liberal leader Howard criticised Sir Joe Bjelke-Petersen and the Queensland National Party president Robert Sparks as wreckers. In May, and 8 weeks after promising no early poll but unable to resist the opportunity afforded by coalition disarray, Prime Minister Hawke called a double disillusion election, the trigger being the Senate's rejection of the Australia Card legislation. In June, and launching a long campaign at the Sydney Opera House, Bob Hawke promised no child will be living in poverty by the year 1990 and woos the environmental vote by promising no mining in Kakadu. Then in July, with a lot of help from the Joe for Canberra campaign, which split the Conservative vote, Bob Hawke's ALP government was re-elected for a third term. In October, and after the largest fall in Dow Jones history, stock markets nosedived around the world. Australia no exception, the All Ordinaries fell 25%, making it the biggest one-day drop in the market's history. And in December, Sir Joe Bjelke-Petersen resigned as Premier of Queensland after 19 years and is replaced by Micah Hearn. Also in 87, Aretha Franklin becomes the first woman to be inducted into the Rock and Roll Hall of Fame, and legendary record company executive Clive Davis spoke on her behalf.
1: It was late last night. The telephone rang. It was Aretha. It was snowing out there, and her pink Cadillac got stalled on the freeway a lot. And she gave me these words that I wanted to read to you. And these are her own words. She said, "It is with my sincerest regrets I am unable to be with you tonight as planned. I am highly honored to be held in such high esteem, along with my peers and with my old friends. To be the first woman inductee into the Rock and Roll Hall of Fame is a historical moment and indeed a milestone in my career. It is a moment I had hoped to share with you and the illustrious members of this esteemed committee. I would like to share this award with John Hammond, with Amin Erdogan and Jerry Wexler and Clive Davis, who have guided my career from its very inception to date. It is with many thanks and appreciation that I proudly accept and take my place in the Rock and Roll Hall of Fame."
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0: The Bee Gees released their 17th album, ESP, in 1987. It included You Win Again, a number one hit throughout Europe and the UK, a top 10 hit here in Australia. Also, Jackie Wilson's Rite Petite enjoyed a revival in 87, hitting number one in the UK and Europe due to a very clever claymation video. And another Aussie top 10 hit for John Stevens and Noiseworks in 87. It was Take Me Back. 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

0: British novelty band The Firm and their parody hit of the Star Trek series, Star Trekkin', got to number 3 here in Australia. Also Bob Seger and the theme hit from the Tom Cruise 83 movie, Risky Business, old-time rock and roll, it also peaked at number 3. And Bon Jovi's signature hit before that from their Slippery When Wet album, Living on a Prayer, still a massive crowd favourite, topped the charts worldwide.
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3: Five, morning, 4.1 FM. Welcome to Monday, 15th of June. Another weekend went very quick, didn't it? Weather was pretty good, though, although it went a bit belly up yesterday afternoon. And today, what have we got in store for today? Today, look, just a low chance, 25% chance of getting maybe a millimetre of shower activity. It will be a partly cloudy day, and those showers coming through most likely in the evening. Be a little bit cooler too with those south-southwesterly winds pushing through, 15 to 25 kilometres an hour. A top today of 23 degrees. And for the rest of the week, copy and paste. Just about every day, a medium chance of getting some showers, just enough to be annoying, 3 millimetres or less every day, and temperatures somewhere between 13 degrees, 14 in the morning, depending on the day, and tops of 23 or 24. 94.1 FM, here's Jenny Morris.

coming out 12 past 5. Diana Ross, Love Me. Paul Simon, Kodachrome. And Jenny Morris, and She Has to Be Loved. Still to come, a bit of B-52s for you, not too far away. Boys from the Bush, great song by Lee Kernaghan. Also, we'll fit in a bit of classic Barry White. Right now, there's Bruce Hornsby and the Range, and The Way It Is at 94.1 FM.

24 past 5 at 94.1 FM. B-52s and Love Shack. George Harrison, Any Road. And Bruce Hornsby in the Range. And that's the way it is, baby. Monday, 15th of June. Some of the events that have taken place on this day. And I actually played a cover version of this song last week. But the original was done. And when he was 21 years of age, he became the first Japanese artist to top the US singles chart with the song called Sukiyaki in 1963. Can you remember his name? Bob Dylan. He recorded the song Like a Rolling Stone on this day in 1965. Who was it that said, I promised myself I would be living in Australia by the age of 55? Well, he missed it by 2 years. He actually moved from the UK to Australia on this day, age 57. I'll give you the details on who that is very shortly. And also on this day, they were the first siblings to chart in Australia,

0: that was sitting at number two. I'll let you know who they are just before 7 at 94.1 FM.
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0: 22 to 6 with Barry White. You're the first, the last, my everything. Sugar Ray and Fly and Kernaghan. That's Lee Kernaghan and Boys from the Bush at 94.1 FM. I've just been having a little look at the celebrity birthdays today, and a couple of famous people born on this day. One, Michael Chud, is 79 years of age. He is the concert promoter. How old is he? I'll let you know just after 7 o'clock. And it was also on this day that a very famous gentleman was born, and he goes by the nickname Noddy. And he is celebrating 80 years old today, lead vocalist with a very famous band. And in the early years, he used to get his father's van, the window cleaning van that his father had, to drive Robert Plant, this is before Led Zeppelin, and his early band, the Tennessee Teens, to local gigs. And also, he bought his very famous hat, his mirror hat. He bought it from Freddie Mercury, who was working in a market stall in London's Kensington Market long before Queen became famous. Who is this Noddy person? I'll let you know, and I'll play one of their most famous songs for you after 7 at 94.1 FM.
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Jim Steinman. Rock and Roll Dreams come through. Smokey was in there, Mexican Girl, and Keith Urban. And Polaroid at 94.1 FM, 7 to 6. Yeah, looking all right outside. Not that you can see much at the moment. It's still dark. We've got some showers on the way, but not till later on this afternoon or evening. Heading for a top today of 23 degrees. It will be partly cloudy with a medium chance of those showers coming through later on. At the moment, temperature's not too bad, actually. Pretty mild, 16 degrees at the Gold Coast Seaway at the moment, 15 at Ocean Shores, 17 at Moorillenbah, 8 at Tallow, and 16 at Pumpama, 94.1 FM. Any dramas on the roads, let me know, please. 555-383-941 at the Gold Coast.

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2: Good morning, I'm Lee Harrison. Consular assistance is being provided for the family of a 9-year-old Perth girl shot dead by police in Pakistan. She was visiting relatives with her family when they were robbed at gunpoint by two people. It's understood officers mistook the family's rental car for the getaway vehicle. WA Attorney General Tony Booty says the state's Pakistani community is grieving.
3: I've spoken to a senior member of the Pakistani community in Western Australia, Abdullah Khan, to pass on the government's condolences and also support. And he did tell me that the father and brother are recovering, but it's just a real tragic situation.
2: Australian drivers are being warned to expect a rise in fuel prices as the government prepares to end a temporary cut to the fuel excise. The 32-cent a litre discount was introduced after the Iran conflict triggered supply bottlenecks and record high prices in March. Industry experts say there'll be an increase in buying before the cuts. Federal Treasury modelling shows more than 240,000 people will be cut from the NDIS over the next 4 years. It comes as the federal government ramps up a massive overhaul to tighten rules and slash spending on the multi-billion dollar program. But Minister for Health Mark Butler has told the ABC people who require care will receive it.
4: This will still be the biggest social program Australia has outside the aged pension. It will grow every year, way bigger than Medicare, and it will remain the centrepiece of the most comprehensive suite of supports you will find anywhere in the world.
2: Federal opposition leader Angus Taylor has suffered a front-bench setback with the resignation of Shadow Home Affairs Minister John O'Donoghue. The senior Liberal senator has announced he'll quit politics by the end of the year to spend more time with his family. His political rival, Home Affairs Minister Tony Burke, has told Sky it's a blow for the coalition.
5: Plenty of times when Senator Dunningham and I are sparring, and you know, he'll say some pretty harsh things, as you'd expect a shadow minister to say. But the reality is, whenever there's been something squarely in the national interest, I've never seen him be anything other than professional.
2: Australia's largest medical indemnity insurer is warning against a proposal for trained pharmacists to prescribe all medications. The pharmacy board has indicated support for the move. A fisherman's died after being swept off rocks in northern New South Wales. Emergency services called to Evans Head around 11 a.m. yesterday trying to revive him, but he died at the scene. And two teenage girls have been arrested after a carjacking in North Queensland. Police say they threatened a woman with a knife before stealing her BMW from a Townsville home. This is Air News. The Socceroos have begun their World Cup campaign with a convincing upset win over Turkey. Air Sports' Graham Davis reports from Vancouver.
6: Australia may have surprised many, but perhaps not themselves, as they pulled off a dramatic 2-0 win over Turkey to open its World Cup campaign. Popovic certainly shocked with his selections as he left out Captain Ryan and Vice-Captain Irvine. Ryan's replacement Beach had a fantastic game between the posts, keeping out everything that escaped Socceroos' solid defence that threw themselves around to block attempt after attempt. The match was won with two fine strikes. Just after another Beach save, Ocon Exler put Iren Kunder away. He avoided two defenders and slotted a right foot shot into the bottom corner. In the 75th minute, Metcalf eased some nerves with a driving run that ended with a left foot effort into the opposite corner. Beach somehow kept out shots from Goulaire and Aktürkoğlu before the final whistle finally came. Graham Davis in Vancouver for Air Sport.
2: St Kilda's notched up its sixth win of the season, downing GWS by 8 points. The home side answered every challenge thrown up by the Giants to run out victors at Marvel Stadium. Jerome Luai has scored a hat-trick in West Tigers' 36-28 victory over Gold Coast. The Tigers dominated the final 20 minutes in what was a seesawing match. Australian Independent Radio News.
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8: Morning. 94.1 FM, 5 past 6. Look, there is some showers offshore, but they seem to be dissipating before they actually make landfall. And that's what the Bureau is saying. Partly cloudy with a medium chance of getting some late afternoon or evening showers of 2 millimetres, so maybe they're coming back later on. 23 degrees we're heading for today. The winds will be fairly strong. South-southeasterly, 15 to 25 kilometres an hour. South-southwest at the moment, around about 9 k's an hour. And that's pretty much it for the week, actually, for the week and the weekend. Partly cloudy with showers kicking around. And southeasterlies pushing through. Temperatures anywhere between 13 degrees and 14 in the mornings, maybe even 15 some mornings, and tops of around about 22 or 24 degrees. Most shower activity will probably be tomorrow, maybe 3 millimetres tomorrow, which is not really worth worrying about, and a couple across the weekend, 2 on Saturday, and maybe up to 4 millimetres on Sunday. As I said before, 6 o'clock, temperatures pretty mild this morning. Due to the cloud cover, no doubt, Ocean Shore sitting on 15 at the moment, as is Byron Bay, 16 at Robina, 17 at Moolumbah, 16 at Pimpamar, and Beaudesert this morning, you're sitting on 11 degrees at the Gold Coast Zone, 94.1 FM.

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1: 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Thanks for all the text messages this morning. Earlier this morning, I gave you a little bit of a clue about who's celebrating a birthday today, and I said his name is Noddy, and he's the lead vocalist with a very famous band. And I said I'd give you the full details about how he got that name, Noddy, because it was something he used to do at primary school. And he's also done a lot of work, actually, over the years, and also had quite a health scare as well. Number of text messages I've had. You're very clever, you lot. Many of you worked it out. I'm not going to read all the text messages out, otherwise I'll be here all morning. Andy O said, yeah, that's Noddy from Slade. You're quite right. And Andy O says, Andy is also the voice in an elevator at a Birmingham shopping centre. That I didn't know that, but I know that he actually was the voice on a children's TV show, which I'll let you know about after 7 o'clock this morning when we do the celebrity birthdays. And this from John. John from Gold Coast Retaining Walls. Oh, they're sponsors of ours. Noddy of Slade. Yeah, what a great band they were in the 70s. I'm pretty sure I saw them too in Sydney. Come Feel the Noise, Get Down. Noddy was quite a colourful character in his younger days. He certainly was, and I've dug up some very interesting information about him, actually. And what he bought off, what he bought off Freddie Mercury from Queen at a market long before Queen were really famous. I'll give you all those details when we do the celebrity birthdays, along with our 94.1 FM listeners celebrating birthdays today. We'll do that just after 7 this morning at 94.1 FM, 6:15. There's Kids in the Kitchen.

0: Kids in the Kitchen and Change in Mood at 94.1 FM, 19 past 6. We've got a broken down car northbound on the M1 exit 41. Not too sure where that is, but Sally Ann will tell us in just a moment at 94.1 FM.
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0: belly, damn. Morning, Sally Ann. Now, what's going on?
3: Morning, Richard. There's a car broken down at Stapleton for the M1 northbound before exit 41, and traffic is under speed through Slacks Creek towards Brisbane. It's also starting to get a little busier through Pimpamar and Ormo, but no major holdups around the coast just yet. Brisbane roads light through Helensvale. 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That's our sponsor. And that's traffic on the Gold Coast's own 94.1 FM.

Bruno Mars and Locked Out of Heaven, 94.1 FM. Look out for that broken down car accident, 41 northbound Stapleton, causing just a few little dramas. We'll update all that very shortly with Sally Ann. And we'll also have a look at the bars very shortly too. Southport Seaway Tower, Point Danger VMR, see what conditions are like this morning. There's Matthew Wilder. 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

0: Literally just the sun's coming up as we speak.
1: Yeah.
0: It's a lovely day again.
1: Okay, now, tide times, wind speeds, temperatures, how many boats, all that stuff.
0: Right, we did have one boat go out, and he's come straight back in again. So,
1: gives us an idea of what it's like.
0: yeah, that's pretty much says it all. Three trawlers have come in this morning.
1: Yeah.
0: The Seaway, we've just managed to get the Seaway, and it's slight in the Seaway and slight to moderate in the Seaway entrance.
1: Yeah.
0: Tide times, high at 1.26 at 07.59, so around about 8 o'clock,
1: yeah.
0: And a low at 0.16 at 13.40. Wind speed at the moment, 9 knots south-southwesterly. Temperature 15.7, and it feels like 15.3, but when you're in a building,
1: yeah,
0: it's nice and warm.
1: That's right. You don't notice it.
0: No, not anywhere near so much.
1: Yeah, that's right. Good idea, John. You have a good morning.
0: Cheers, mate, and you.
1: Okay.
0: Bye-bye.
1: Cheers. Thank you. Bye. Forecast for today, yeah, partly cloudy with the odd shower kicking around. It won't be much, though, just a couple of millimetres here or there coming through in the afternoon or evening. 23 degrees we're heading for today at Point Danger VMR. Hello, Peter.
2: Morning, Richard. Morning, listeners.
1: What's happening?
2: Oh, it's a beautiful morning down here. We've got some lovely pink hues in the sky,
1: oh,
2: a bit
1: nice.
2: Of cloud along the horizon. Very smooth conditions.
1: Yeah.
2: Surfers are enjoying it, and I've got a few boats out, so looks good.
1: Okay.
2: Nice Monday.
1: Give us the rundown. How many boats?
2: I've got four boats. Just got a sailing cruiser going out at the moment, which looks quite grandiose.
1: Nice.
2: The Wave Rider is 1.59 on average,
1: mm-hmm.
2: 2.91 maximum from the east, northeast, and the
1: yeah.
2: water temp is just a touch over 21 degrees. Rated the bar as moderate to rough.
1: Right.
2: Current air temp at the airport is 16.9, wind 8 to 11 knots from the south-southwest,
1: mm-hmm.
2: And it's about the same offshore as well. Yeah, four boats out. I've got one on the log, who's pretty reliable with that. He's a regular.
1: Yeah.
2: And I've got about 35 surfers in the water.
1: Okay.
2: As I said, the conditions are quite smooth. I think it's pretty good out there at the moment.
1: Right.
2: Tides?
1: Yep.
2: Tides, the next high is 7.50 a.m., 1.28 metres. A low after that at 1.34 p.m. this afternoon at 0.26 metres, and then a final high tonight at 8.41 p.m., 1.97 metres. It's quite a big high tonight.
1: Yeah. Okay, Peter. Well, Peter, you have a good day.
2: Thank you. You too. See you later.

0: 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At the Gold Coast, 94.1 FM, 29 to 7. Let's find out what conditions are like this morning at the Southport Seaway Tower. Morning, John.
1: Oh, mate, you're just breaking up a little bit there, but yep, I've got you now.
0: Good man. What's it looking like? It's a little overcast here at Mermaid.
1: It is very overcast. What a lovely morning, though.

Sisters making up the band Heart, and All I Want to Do Is Make Love to You. I don't think you've got time for that. You've got to get to work, don't you? And also Justin Timberlake and Alicia Keys in Morning Light. 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We've got a breakdown northbound near Stapleton and an update from Sally Ann very shortly. Here's Tom Jones at 94.1 FM, 17 to 7.

0: Billy Joel. And Big Shot, 52nd Street was the album, 94.1 FM, 10 to 7. We'll check on this broken down car and all the other traffic too in just a moment with Sally Ann. It was on this day. I'll give you a little bit of a teaser now. Monday the 15th of June, who was the first Japanese artist to top the US singles chart and with what song in 1963? Some of you already guessed and put me through on the text line this morning. It was on this day. At age 57, he moved from the UK to Australia. He did say that he would shift to Australia by the time he was 55. He was 2 years late. And who was it? The siblings that were in the ARIA charts. First time it had ever happened. Siblings in the chart, the top three. She charted at number three with a particular song, and her brother Conrad charted at number two with a song called Start Again. You'll find out who that is just before seven at 94.1 FM.
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3: Thanks, Richard. There's a car broken down on the M1 northbound. It is on the shoulder before exit 41 through Stapleton, and congestion both directions around Tanami'ra, Slacks Creek for the Pacific Motorway, and traffic for the Gold Coast still looking really good. No delays for Brisbane Road through Helensvale or Arundel. There's the Queensland we love and the one we fear, and it takes an unwavering resilience to call both home. Suncorp Insurance, resilience never rests. That's our sponsor, and that's traffic on the Gold Coast's own 94.1 FM.

5 to 7, 94.1 FM, Neil Diamond, Kentucky Woman. Some of the events that have taken place on this day. Monday the 15th of June, it was Kai Sakamoto, who was 21 years old when he became the first Japanese artist to hit the top of the US singles chart with the song called Sukiyaki in 1963. I'd played a cover version of that song last week, I'm sure. Bob Dylan recorded Like a Rolling Stone in 1965. John Farnham's final show, his last time tour that he was doing around the country, was at Rod Laver Arena in 2003. It was Leo Sayer who said that he'd promised himself at the age of 55 he would be living in Australia. Well, he was a couple of years late because at the age of 57 he moved from the UK to Australia to take up residency in Sydney in 2005. I think from memory he was living at Dover Heights. I'm not sure if he's still there or not. It was also on the stage Glenda Jackson, two-time Academy Award-winning actress and politician. She was 87 when she passed away in 2023. And it was on this day that Siblings, first time it had happened, first Siblings to chart in Australia in the ARIA top three in 2015. Her brother Conrad Sewell was at number two with a song called Start Again, and she was at number three with a song that was originally recorded by 17-year-old Leslie Gore in 1963, and it was Grace Sewell who was at number three, just behind her brother with the song You Don't Own Me.

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3: Good morning, I'm Lee Harrison. Fresh polling shows One Nation leader Pauline Hanson has become the nation's preferred Prime Minister for the very first time. Conor McGovern has more.
4: This is a stunning and a seismic U-turn for someone who was previously one of the most unpopular politicians in the country. Resolve Political Monitor polling for the first time finding Pauline Hanson is now first choice for the top job. Her party, One Nation, also inching ahead of Labor on primary votes. The coalition recording its lowest ever result. Pauline Hanson now planning to leverage her surge in popularity using donations made to the party to launch a TV ad blitz during Wednesday night's State of Origin.
3: A parliamentary inquiry into Labor's tax changes will get underway this morning. It'll examine the federal government's push to rein in the capital gains tax discount and negative gearing concessions. The opposition argues the changes will hurt investment and stifle aspiration. The government maintains the adjustments are needed to make the tax system fairer. A man's been found dead following a house fire in Sydney's southwest. Emergency services were called to a blaze in the garage of a Bankstown home. The body of a man believed to be in his 60s was found inside the garage when the flames were extinguished. Police say at this stage there are no suspicious circumstances. A report claims China's capacity to target the Australian mainland with ballistic missiles will grow substantially in the next decade. Research by the Lowy Institute claims China's defence spending will reach $977 billion by 2035. Spokesperson Sam Roggeveen says China's aiming to build a world-class military that can fight and win.
5: Those capabilities are growing, and we got a taste of it last year, of course, when the Chinese naval flotilla circumnavigated Australia, and we should expect more of that, and we should expect its capabilities to grow.
3: The US and Iran are offering conflicting timelines for when a proposed peace deal to end their war permanently could be signed. The Iranian Foreign Ministry is disputing suggestions from Donald Trump that a deal which would see the Strait of Hormuz open to all will be signed as early as today. It's understood a memorandum of understanding establishes a framework for peace. Former White House adviser Laura Schwartz says there's cautious optimism a deal could actually happen this time round.
6: This is the 39th time President Trump and the White House has said peace is imminent. So you can imagine there's some skepticism, but there is more optimism than ever because for the first time, it's not just the United States and mediators like Pakistan and the Qataris talking about an agreement, but the Iranians.
3: And social media giant Meta will appear before the Anti-Semitism Royal Commission. Hearings for the inquiry resume later this month, examining the role the media has played in amplifying hate. The ABC and SBS have provided written submissions, but are also expected to provide further evidence. This is Air News. Ahead of State of Origin Game 2 this week, there was only one game of NRL yesterday. Terry Daniel reports.
7: The West Tigers have come from behind to beat the Gold Coast Titans 36-28 at Leichhardt Oval. Tigers coach Benji Marshall says it was an up-and-down performance, but he was proud of the determination shown, particularly by his leaders.
8: There's a lot to be proud of. I thought some guys showed some great leadership today. I thought Jerome, guys like Alex Seyfarth, who don't get a mention quite often, was outstanding for us.
7: With the West Tigers win, the fans have farewelled Leichhardt Oval in style ahead of the $40 million upgrade of all facilities due for completion in 2028. Terry Daniel, Air Sport.
3: Reigning dual premier Brisbane has overcome a first-half fright to outclass Richmond by 35 points in Hobart. The Lions were ahead by just 3 points at half-time before a 7-goal-to-3 third quarter to set up the win. coach Chris Fagan relieved to get the victory.
9: Pleased against a really competitive Richmond team to come away with the points. I thought the difference in the game was probably centre bounce clearances in the third quarter. We managed to kick some goals pretty quickly, put a little bit of a gap on the scoreboard, and were able to sort of maintain that for the rest of the game.
3: And there's been wild celebrations in New York after the Knicks scored a comeback victory over the Spurs to wrap up the NBA championship. Australian Independent Radio News.
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10: Now, there are some showers around, but they're all offshore at the moment, and as they get closer to onshore, they're disappearing. So the Bureau might have it right this morning by saying we are expecting some showers, but possibly later on this afternoon or evening, and only a couple of millimetres. 23 degrees we're heading for. The winds will pick up later on, south-southeasterly 15 to 25 kilometres an hour, south-southwest at the moment, around about 15 k's an hour. And for the week and the weekend, yeah, it's pretty much the same. Partly cloudy every day with showers kicking around, but there's not an awful lot of shower activity. 3 millimetres tomorrow coming through in the morning, and then just a couple or three here or there, maybe 4 millimetres on Sunday. That'll probably change between now and then. And temperatures basically 13, 14, 15 degrees in the morning and tops of 22, 23 or 24, depending on the day. Just been having a bit of a look around at the moment, just about everywhere actually, up and down the coast. Is sitting on 17 degrees, apart from Byron Bay, you're sitting on 15, 9 at Talai. Bow Desert, you're sitting on 11 degrees, and we've got 17 degrees at the Gold Coast Seaway. 94.1 FM Sport Group members, shout out for your birthday in just a moment or two. On the list of famous people born on this day is a bloke called Noddy. I've had a number of text messages about Noddy already this morning, because many of you have guessed who I'm talking about. That's his nickname. And it was nothing to do with Enid Blyton's character in the book. You'll find out how he got the nickname Noddy when he was at primary school. And this particular Noddy that's celebrating a birthday today, he's 80 years of age. He was famous for a couple of reasons. That he had an unusual accessory on the stage that he bought from Freddie Mercury, who was working in a stall in London's Kensington Markets before Queen even became popular. And in his early days, Noddy used to borrow his father's window cleaning van to drive Robert Plant, yes, from Led Zeppelin, but this was his early band. He used to drive Robert Plant and his early band, the Ten and East Teens, to local gigs. And he was once asked to join AC/DC as well. You'll find out who that is when I play one of their most famous songs for you after The Pretenders, 94.1 FM, it's 8 past 7.

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1: 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Today being Monday the 15th of June. Happy birthday to Catherine Murphy at Upper Coomera, Tracy Gilmore at Narang, Jacqueline Jurse at Currumbin Waters, Gary Scott at Palm Beach, and Ian Cheatham at Burley Waters. Ian, Catherine, Tracy, Jacqueline and Gary, happy birthday. Thank you for being 94.1 of Hemper Sport Group members. You're into the draw now for lunch or dinner for two to our sponsors, the House of Siam. Celebrating birthdays today, a number of interesting people, as there often is. Chuggy celebrating a birthday today. Michael Chugg, born in Launceston, 79 years of age today, the concert promoter. He's had a great deal of success over the years, and we go from Chugg to Rudd. Mike Rudd, born in Christchurch, New Zealand, 81-year-old lead singer guitarist with Spectrum, and he had other bands as well. I'll Be Gone was Spectrum's biggest hit. Russell Hitchcock celebrating a birthday today, born in Melbourne. He's 77 years of age, one half of Air Supply. Graham Russell celebrated his birthday last week. They had a great deal of success over the years, of course, and they're touring. They're doing a 50th anniversary tour. Helen Hunt, the actress, born in LA, is 63 years of age today in the comedy TV series Mad About You. Courtney Cox celebrating a birthday today. She was Monica in Friends. Courtney is 62 years of age today. Gary Lightbody, born in Northern Ireland, is 50 today. Musician, singer, songwriter and frontman for Snow Patrol. And Neville West is celebrating a birthday. Neville, born in West Midlands, is celebrating a birthday today. Neville Holder. He's known by his nickname Noddy Holder. Lead vocalist with a very famous band. If you haven't worked it out, I'm about to tell you. And he got the name Noddy during infant school at primary school because of his peculiar habit of nodding his head to teachers instead of verbally just saying yes. He found fame early when he used to borrow his father's window cleaning van to drive Robert Plant and his then band Tennessee Teens to local gigs. This was before Led Zeppelin. He was a very bright student, and he said if he hadn't have left school at 17 to pursue a rock career, he would have chosen to be a history teacher. He actually bought a very famous piece of accessory, stage accessory, a top hat covered in small circular mirrors, and he bought that hat from Freddie Mercury, who was in a market stall in London's Kensington, working behind the stall before Queen became famous. And then he went on to have this fantastic band called Slade, did Noddy? And in 1975, a rock film, Slade in Flame, Noddy and his bass player Jim wanted the script to look authentic. So they took the screenwriter and director on a three-week US tour that Slade did around the US by road. Both filmmakers suffered nervous breakdowns within a fortnight trying to keep up with the band's intense partying. Doesn't surprise me a bit, but he's managed to get to 80 years of age. Noddy Holder, lead vocalist with Slade, celebrating his birthday today and probably their most well-known song. Baby, baby, baby, can you feel the noise? Baby.

0: His real name is Neville Holder, but everybody knows him as Noddy Holder. He's 80 years old today. Lead vocalist with that band, Slade. In 1980, after the death of Bon Scott, he was offered the chance to join AC/DC, but he declined. As he put it, my loyalty was to Slade. And who was it that earlier texted me this morning? It was Andy O. Noddy is the voice in the elevator at the Birmingham Shopping Centre. Didn't know that, but it doesn't surprise me because he was also one of the voices on Bob the Builder, the children's show. He voiced the garage-owning puppet Banger on Bob the Builder. I tell you what, he's had some struggles though, has Noddy. In 2018, he was diagnosed with esophageal cancer. He was given just 6 months to live. He's done well. And he opted for grueling experimental chemotherapy, a trial that they were doing at the Christie Hospital in Manchester. And he kept the diagnosis entirely hidden from the public for 5 years until his wife Susan revealed late 2023 that he had successfully beaten the prognosis and was doing great. That's good to hear. Noddy Holder is 80 years old today. And happy birthday to our 94.1 FM support group members. While I had Slade Bearing, I had a phone call from Ian Cheatham from Burley Waters, who celebrated his birthday yesterday. I just read the wrong ones out. I read out the 14th instead of the 15th. I don't know how the hell I managed to do that. Thank you, Ian. I hope you had a good day yesterday. The real people celebrating birthdays today, 94.1 FM Sport Group members, June Jones at Merrimack, Gail Stokes at Wurrungeri, and also, who have I lost? Oh, Gay Launchland at Southport and Barry Johnston at Runaway Bay. Barry, June, Kay and Gail, happy birthday. You have a great day today and good luck in the draw for the lunch or dinner for two to our sponsors, the House of Siam. We'll check on the traffic with Sally Ann. We'll do that in 30 seconds, 21 past 7.
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0: Sally Ann, Brisbane Run, how are we travelling?
2: Thanks, Richard. It's a pretty heavy morning for the Pacific Motorway Brisbane bound from Logan Home through towards Woodridge. And traffic on the Pacific Motorway southbound towards the Gold Coast is actually looking good through Coomera. Brisbane Road traffic's also still not too bad. It is getting busier at Pine Ridge Road and Arundel Drive and also Discovery Drive. There is traffic increasing for Reedy Creek Road getting onto the M1. 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

Tracy and Lay Your Love On Me at the Gold Coast Iron, 84.1 FM. 57-year-old Gold Coast nurse facing court today over serious allegations. Details coming up in the news next. 2 minutes away at 7:30. Here's Hall & Oates, Rich Girl.

0: Good morning, it's Andy von Zeppelin. 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
1: This is ANU's Queensland. I'm Lee Harrison. A Gold Coast man is due in court today following investigations into alleged indecent treatment of children. The 58-year-old nurse is accused of using his position to offend against 6 teenage girls over a 4-year period. Detectives have charged him with offences including stalking, indecent treatment of a child, and sexual assault. A pro-Palestine rally in Brisbane CBD has resulted in the arrests of 7 people. Around 300 attended the Justice for Palestine protest, which organisers say was to test the city's hate speech and anti-Semitism laws. The CFMEU Commission of Inquiry will this week call global experts. Steve Barker explains.
2: The inquiry will, for the first time, seek to establish how the CFMEU may fit within the context of organised crime and how criminal networks profit by controlling business competition. Two professors from England

0: will provide expert advice on how modern organised crime operates. The pairs examine the governance of gangs in the UK and cybercrime markets, including the study of organised crime and its impacts at national, local and individual levels. It follows corruption investigator Geoffrey Watson's explosive 2025 report into the CFMEU Queensland branch, which alleged the union operated in a cycle of lawlessness. Steve Barker, Air News.
1: New data has found a number of Brisbane's southeast suburbs have seen a significant price growth in the last 10 years. According to realestate.com, Churchill recorded the biggest price rise with a 250% increase at the end of May. REA Group Senior Economic Analyst Megan Liu says a number of areas stood out in the results.
2: Churchill, Leichhardt, Dinmore, Tagoolawa and Willowbank for houses. For units, Eden's Landing, Launton, Decepton Bay, Boronia Heights and Burpengary have seen really strong growth.
1: And a small Queensland coastal community is filming its own documentary to capture what life is like in 2026. With more on that story, Peter Jones.
3: The visual time capsule is intended to capture modern-day life in the historical towns of Agnes Water and 1770, about 400 kilometres north of Brisbane. The areas experienced a population boom since the COVID pandemic, which has caused some social division, and it's hoped the documentary will help to bring people together. Byron Mulligan from the Heart of Agnes Community Association says filmmakers will soon enter post-production mode, with a public screening scheduled for December. Peter Jones, Air News.
1: To sport now, Gold Coast coach Josh Hannay is looking at the positives despite going down to the Tigers by 8 points. The Titans gave up a half-time lead to lose 36-28 at Leichhardt Oval. Hannay says he's still proud of how far the side has come so far this season.
4: Yeah, we're really frustrated about the outcome. But really proud of the performance and the growth. You know, seeing it just about every week from these guys.
1: The State of Origin countdown is on. The Maroons are training in Melbourne ahead of Wednesday's must-win Game 2 clash at the MCG. And the GWS Giants have gone down to St Kilda by 8 points in the AFL. This is Air News Queensland.
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8: After drawing with ladder leaders Narang Bulls in round one, Gold Coast Eagles gave Narang another scare, losing by the narrowest of margins, going down 22-21. Surfers Paradise Dolphins paid the price for not having a recognised kicker, losing to Palm Beach Alligators 23-7. While Colleges Knight had a comfortable win on Saturday over Bond Pirates 43-7. 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South easterly winds offshore, 15 to 20 knots today. Seas around about a metre. Easterly swell, 1.5 metres. Wave rider buoy earlier this morning off the Tweed was 1.6 on an average and just under 3 metres, 2.9 on a maximum. Water temperature around about 21 degrees. High tide coming up just before 8 o'clock this morning. Low tide this afternoon at around about 20 to 2. Forecast for today, it's not looking too bad, actually. There were some scattered showers offshore, but they seem to have disappeared. But the Bureau saying we do have a pretty good chance, a medium chance of getting maybe 2 millimetres of late afternoon or evening showers. 23 degrees today. And that sets the tone for the whole week. Partly cloudy with the odd shower or two kicking around. Morning temperatures of between 13 and 15 degrees. Daytime temperatures between 22 and 24. Morning showers tomorrow, maybe up to 3 millimetres. And then every other day, Wednesday all the way through until Saturday, just a millimetre or 3 or 4 as far as the shower activity is concerned. At the moment at the Gold Coast Seaway, we're sitting on 18 degrees, 94.1 FM. Yeah.

Laura Branigan, Tiamo, Brian Ferry, and this is Tomorrow Calling at the Gold Coast Zone, 94.1 FM, 16 to 8, roads travelling A-OK at the moment, just the usual trouble spots around the place. Here's Keith Urban and Julia Michaels, coming home at 94.1 FM.

0: Coming Home, Keith Urban, Julia Michaels, at the Gold Coast AM 94.1 FM. Yeah, we're getting towards the end of June, aren't we? Which means the end of the financial year, which means if you're a fleet operator, you need to be going and speaking to your accountant and then going and seeing our sponsors, Grand Motors Toyota. Go and see Dan Smith. He's one of the fleet team there at Grand Motors Toyota, and they're doing deals at the moment, and they're a little bit overstocked too. They've got plenty of Hi-Ace work vans, the brand new Hilux utes, they've got the mighty Tundra, they've got the all-new RAV4s, of course, in stock, ready for immediate delivery. So tradies, fleet operators, doesn't matter if you've got one car or 500 cars in your fleet, business owners, talk to your accountant and drive away in a brand new Toyota before the end of the financial year, because the clock is ticking. 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The hybrids, the all-new RAV4 hybrid, also the Camrys, also the friendly Kluger too, great family wagon, that's in hybrid. Stock is in the showroom floor, ready for immediate delivery before June 30. 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You're in safe hands. Damn, Miss Sally, damn. Now, Sally-Anne, how are we doing? Still busy?
1: Yes, Richard, it is still heavy on the Pacific Motorway, Brisbane bound, up around Slacks Creek, and it's also quite heavy as you're heading through Green Slopes now to get to the city. Busy for southbound traffic from Coomera through to Smith Street on the M1, not the worst, and built up now for Bermuda Street northbound at Cottesloe Drive, traffic lights again at Markerry Street and then at Hooker Boulevard. When a child is in hospital, Ronald McDonald House gives their family a community of support, warm meals and a place to rest, because when a child is sick or injured, families stays. That's our sponsor, and that's traffic on the Gold Coast's own 94.1 FM. She's crazy like

Clamers. I'm going to be 500 miles at the Gold Coast, 94.1 FM, 4 to 8, a new political poll with surprise results, or maybe not so much of a surprise. 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Here's George McRae and Rock Your Baby, 3 to 8.

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3: Good morning, I'm Lee Harrison. Pauline Hanson's star is on a dramatic ascendancy, and that's a massive worry for Anthony Albanese. Michael Lynch reports.
4: One Nation's popularity has hit another milestone, with a new poll suggesting that Pauline Hanson is now this country's preferred Prime Minister. The Resolve poll shows that for 33% of those surveyed, Hanson was first choice as PM, and that she is more than twice as popular as opposition leader Angus Taylor. But Liberal Senator Dave Sharma has told Sky News he's confident his party can regain the trust of lost voters.
5: We need to do better there. But I think we can and we will. We've got a bit of time until the next election. I think what you're seeing reflected in the polls is people's hostility towards the budget, their anger at having been lied to.
3: A two-day inquiry into the federal government's proposed tax changes will get underway today. Labor is seeking to pass its bill to overhaul capital gains tax and negative gearing before Parliament's winter break. The Coalition and some business groups argue scrapping the concessions would hurt aspiration and stifle investment. But Everybody's Home spokesperson, Mai Aziz, believes the reforms will rebalance the housing system.
6: These tax breaks have been in place for 30 years and they've pushed up the cost of housing. Right now, if you're a first home buyer, you're competing every single weekend at auction with people who've been underwritten by the taxpayer.
3: A male nurse has been charged with a dozen offences over the alleged indecent treatment of children on the Gold Coast. Lachlan Gray reports.
7: Detectives from the Gold Coast Child Protection and Investigation Unit arrested the Robina man last night following an extensive investigation into his alleged offending. The 58-year-old is accused of using his position as a nurse to offend against six teenage girls between November 2020 and May 2024. He's been charged with six counts of stalking, two counts of indecent treatment of a child, and one count each of sexual assault, abuse of office, and the possession and creation of child exploitation material. He's been refused bail and will appear in court today. Anyone with further information is asked to contact police. Lachlan Gray reporting.
3: A fourth person's due in court charged with murder after a man fell from a balcony in Sydney's northwest. With more on that story, Jamel Wells.
8: A strike force was set up to investigate the death of a 44-year-old man found critically injured outside a unit block in Castle Hill in May. He was treated by paramedics but could not be revived. A 31-year-old man arrested on an outstanding warrant for murder has been refused bail. Two men aged 30 and 38 and a 34-year-old woman already charged with murder remain before the courts. Jamel Wills reporting.
3: Iran's chief negotiator claims there's no point in continuing talks with the US after Israel launched an attack on Beirut. Israel says it struck a command center run by the Iran-backed group Hezbollah. US President Donald Trump had earlier declared an agreement between his country and Iran could be signed today. And 11 skydivers and one pilot have been killed in a plane crash in the US state of Missouri. The aircraft went down about 180 metres from the airport where it took off from. This is Air News. Tennis, and it was an unexpected loss for Australia's highest-ranked player. Paul Walsh reports.
9: Australia's Alex de Minaur has failed at the final hurdle at the Liebema Open in the Netherlands, going down to the world number 76 Kamil Maciek from Poland, 3-6, 6-2, 7-6. Once again, it was a slow start from the Demon, dropping the first set, then having to play catch-up after that. Statistically, both players were even, but it was the 30-year-old who held his nerve in the tight third set to claim his first ATP 250 title. For Dimina, he now continues his preparation for the grass courts at Wimbledon as the number one seed at the Queen's Club tournament in London. Paul Walsh for Air Sport.
3: In the AFL, St Kilda's bounced back from last week's last-minute loss to Sydney with an 8-point win over the Giants. Cooper Sharman says they're optimistic for the rest of the season, with the club not leaving Victoria again this year.
10: I mean, it's been really promising. We pushed some sides to the final minute, I suppose, in Freo, Brisbane, Sydney, away from home. So we've got a long stretch, all our games in Victoria for the back half of the year. So we're really excited on what we can do for this next 8 games, I think it might be, 8 or 9 games.
3: In the NRL, West Tigers have come from behind to beat Gold Coast 36-28 at Leichhardt Oval. And Lewis Hamilton has recorded his first win as a Ferrari driver at the Barcelona Grand Prix. Australian Independent Radio News.
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12: Sponsor. Nice morning. A few showers offshore, but as they get closer to onshore, they just disappear. But there is some showers coming, though. The forecast reads as follows at 94.1 FM. 23 degrees today with south-southeasterly winds 15 to 25 kilometres an hour. It will be partly cloudy. And 2 millimetres of late afternoon or evening showers expected. A medium chance of that happening. And that sets the tone for the whole week. Tomorrow, all the way through until Sunday, shower or two kicking around, not an awful lot of activity. 3 millimetres tomorrow morning, the Bureau saying, maybe 4 millimetres on Sunday. Every other day, just 1 or 2 here or there. Temperature somewhere between 13 and 14 degrees in the mornings and getting up to around about 22, 24 degrees during the day. Heading for 23 today, and at the moment, I've just had a quick look around. Ocean Shores, 16, 18 at Robina. And Kingscliff and Woolloombar sitting on 18 degrees, as is Reedy Creek, 11 at Tambourine Mountain, 14 at Bow Desert, and 18 degrees at the Gold Coast Seaway. We'll check on beach and surf conditions after Skyhooks. 94.1 FM, 7 past 8.

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1: From the Gold Coast City Council Lifeguard Service, Shane's down at Burley. Morning, Shane. What can you see this morning at Burley? What are you looking at?
2: Good morning, Richard. Yeah, I'm just down here at Burley and it's a beautiful morning. The sun's trying to poke through and then there's a couple of whales out on the horizon, which is quite a sight this morning. So,
1: fantastic.
2: Yeah, quite a very mild morning and a good start to the day.
1: Yeah, okay, fair enough. Now, I heard this morning the wave rider buoy off the Tweed Bar, 1.6 on an average, 2.9 on a maximum. That was early this morning, around about 6.30. Is the swell getting into the points and onto the open beaches?
2: Yeah, we do have some waves coming in. It's about just over a metre, so there is some waves on offer right across the coast. Those open beaches are going to be quite nice this morning. Once that southerly, we do have a light southerly at the moment, and once that southerly increases later this afternoon, that southern end of the coast is going to be your pick, just to get that protection from the wind. So from Burley all the way through to Snapper Rocks, there's going to be some waves on offer for the board riders.
1: Yeah. Run out tide now, isn't it? Because when do we have the high? Just after 8 or just before 8, I think it was.
2: Yeah, we're right on high tide now at the moment, and then we've got that low tide later this afternoon at 20 to 2. So, yeah, we do have those big tides at the moment, so it's definitely need to be mindful of that. And just use that side of caution if you are going to go for a swim. Please just check in with the lifeguards. The water temperature is still quite nice at 21.5 degrees. But, yeah, just need to be mindful of that water. It's going to be moving around with that outgoing tide and just those unstable conditions. So please get to those red and yellow flags.
1: Have a good day. Speak to you tomorrow.
2: Take care, Richard.
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0: 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Still haven't found what I'm looking for. 23 past 8 at 94.1 FM. Crash at Upper Mount Cravat just after Logan Road. We'll check on that with Sally Ann in just a moment or two. And Barry from Runaway Bay, one of our 94.1 FM Sport Group members celebrating a birthday today, is Barry. Happy birthday, Barry. And a little birdie tells me that you're off to Canungra with some of your best friends for a beautiful stay at a lovely old Queenslander Airbnb out there for 4 nights at Canungra. You'll enjoy that. Take a woolly jumper, though, because I've just had a look. The temperature at Canungra this morning was 8 degrees. That was at 5:30. They're currently sitting on 11, so make sure you take 2 woolly jumpers and you enjoy your birthday, Barry. And good luck in the draw, too, for the lunch or dinner for two to our sponsors, the House of Siam. 23 past 8, traffic next.
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5: Down, this valley down.
0: Sally Ann, what's happened?
6: It's Richard, there's a crash on the Pacific Motorway, Brisbane bound after Logan Road at Upper Mount Cravat that's adding to some peak congestion getting through to Brisbane this morning. And traffic for the Gold Coast is heavy at the moment. Hope Island Road, Coomera Connector through towards Anaheim Drive. Brisbane Road traffic has also built up around Marble Arch Place and Arundel Drive with congestion building for Varsity Lakes on Bermuda Street. The new Queensland government is delivering tougher e-scooter and e-bike laws from the 1st of July to stop behaviour that puts lives at risk. 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
1: This is AN News Queensland. I'm Lee Harrison. A Gold Coast man is due in court today following investigations into alleged indecent treatment of children. The 58-year-old nurse is accused of using his position to offend against 6 teenage girls over a 4-year period. Detectives have charged him with offences including stalking, indecent treatment of a child, and sexual assault. A pro-Palestine rally in Brisbane CBD has resulted in the arrests of 7 people. Around 300 attended the Justice for Palestine protest, which organisers say was to test the city's hate speech and anti-Semitism laws. The CFMEU Commission of Inquiry will this week call global experts. Steve Barker explains.
2: The inquiry will, for the first time, seek to establish how the CFMEU may fit within the context of organised crime and how criminal networks profit by controlling business competition. 2 professors from England will provide expert advice on how modern organised crime operates. The pairs examine the governance of gangs in the UK and cybercrime markets, including the study of organised crime and its impacts at national, local and individual levels. It follows corruption investigator Geoffrey Watson's explosive 2025 report into the CFMEU Queensland branch, which alleged the union operated in a cycle of lawlessness. Steve Barker, AIR News.
1: New data has found a number of Brisbane's southeast suburbs have seen a significant price growth in the last 10 years. According to realestate.com, Churchill recorded the biggest price rise with a 250% increase at the end of May. REA Group Senior Economic Analyst Megan Liu says a number of areas stood out in the results.
3: Churchill, Leichhardt, Dinmore, Tagore, Lawar and Willowbank for houses. For units, Edens Landing, Launton, Decepton Bay, Boronia Heights and Burpengary have seen really strong growth.
1: And a small Queensland coastal community is filming its own documentary to capture what life is like in 2020.

0: 1936. With more on that story, Peter Jones.
1: The visual time capsule is intended to capture modern-day life in the historical towns of Agnes-Water and 1770, about 400 kilometres north of Brisbane. The area's experienced a population boom since the COVID pandemic, which has caused some social division, and it's hoped the documentary will help to bring people together. Byron Mulligan from the Heart of Agnes Community Association says filmmakers will soon enter post-production mode, with a public screening scheduled for December. Peter Jones, Air News.
0: To sport now, Gold Coast coach Josh Hannay is looking at the positives despite going down to the Tigers by 8 points. The Titans gave up a half-time lead to lose 36-28 at Leichhardt Oval. Hannay says he's still proud of how far the side has come so far this season.
2: Yeah, we're really frustrated about the outcome, but really proud of the performance and the growth. You know, seeing it just about every week from these guys.
0: The State of Origin countdown is on. The Maroons are training in Melbourne ahead of Wednesday's must-win Game 2 clash at the MCG. And the GWS Giants have gone down to St Kilda by 8 points in the AFL. This is Air News Queensland.
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5: After drawing with ladder leaders Narang Bulls in round one, Gold Coast Eagles gave Narang another scare, losing by the narrowest of margins, going down 22-21. Surfers Paradise Dolphins paid the price for not having a recognised kicker, losing to Palm Beach Alligators 23-7. While Colleges Knights had a comfortable win over Bond Pirates on Saturday, 43-7. 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Wave rider buoy earlier this morning was registering just under 3 metres on a maximum, 1.6 on an average. Water temperature still pretty nice, Shane was telling us from the Gold Coast City Council lifeguards, 21.5 degrees. Look out though, there's some big tides at the moment, so there'll be a lot of water moving around if you're going down for a swim. We had a high tide at 8 this morning, low tide at 20 to 2 this afternoon, so just be mindful of unstable conditions with that run-out tide. Forecast, partly cloudy. We are expecting some showers later on this afternoon or evening. We're talking just a couple of millimetres here or there. 23 degrees we're heading for. And for the rest of the week, partly cloudy every day. Southeasterly winds most days pushing through. And temperatures up around 23, 24 degrees. The mornings won't be too cold, 13, 14 or 15. And as far as the showers are concerned, 3 millimetres of morning showers tomorrow, every other day, just a couple of millimetres, and 4 on Sunday. At the moment at the Gold Coast Seaway, sitting on 19 degrees at 94.1 FM. With Cyndi Lauper.

Sly and the Family Stone. And it's a family affair. At the Gold Coast Zone, 94.1 FM, his birth name was actually Sylvester. But when he was at primary school, one of the teachers misspelt it as Slyvester. And that's how he got the name Sly. He never bothered changing it. Sly and the Family Stone at 94.1 FM. Traffic not doing too bad. We've had a couple of crashes around the place. We'll get an update from Sally Ann in just a moment at 94.1 FM. Here's Billie Eilish and Getting Older. Don't remind me.

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1: Getting older, Billie Eilish at 94.1 FM. 12 to 9. Rhonda's in just before 9 o'clock this morning. Have a chat, see how her weekend was. Oh, and Grandparents' Day on Friday. We'll check on those roads with Sally Ann next at 94.1 FM.
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1: 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Where are the trouble spots, Sally Ann?
6: Richard, traffic on the Pacific Motorway has slowed right down southbound through Helens Vale and northbound's quite heavy at Mudjuraba. Earlier congestion for Hope Island Road from the Coomera Connector westbound has cleared. Traffic is built up for Reedy Creek Road approaching the M1 and busy both directions through Varsity Lakes. There's major track closures these school holidays on the Gold Coast and Beenleigh lines with buses replacing trains. Plan ahead at translink.com.au. That's our sponsor and that's traffic on the Gold Coast. 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

0: Okay, Destiny's Child, Kelly Rowland in there somewhere, I believe, and Say My Name, the lady that was not too far away from me on a certain flight on the way back from LA a couple of years ago. Kelly Rowland.
1: Oh, really?
0: Microphone, you're not on the microphone.
1: Oh, sorry.
0: Yeah.
1: Sorry.
0: So you can't
2: look over here at me.
1: Well, I can't resist looking at you.
0: Oh, well, I know that. Yes. I'm very desirable. I understand that completely.
1: This microphone's not that easy to you know, manoeuvre. Was she, or did you speak to her?
0: No. Yeah, she's lovely. And I didn't actually know who she was until my wife said, there. I said, what are you talking about? She said, there, you know, that's there. That's, what's her name?
1: She was on The Voice here, wasn't she?
0: Yeah, that's what she was flying out for.
1: And Mentors.
0: 2 years ago, 3 years ago. I said, who was it? She says, Kelly Rowland. I said, who?
1: Oh, typical you.
0: I was in trouble.
1: Oh, you'll be in trouble.
0: She's very tall.
1: Oh, is she?
0: Yeah.
1: Did you miss me Friday?
0: Friday. Oh, that's right, you weren't here.
1: What a straight man.
0: How did grandparents' day go?
1: Yeah, it went well. It's always cute, that. Sad for me because it's my last one. I've been going there since, Hugo, you know, my 15-year-old.
0: Yeah, yeah. So it's the last one.
1: Oh, yeah.
0: Well, that's nice. And was it a good day?
1: It was a great day, but I was back there yesterday.
0: Oh, you left her behind?
1: No, I didn't leave her behind. She's got a lead role in the junior school musical.
0: Oh, what are they doing?
1: Chitty Chitty Bang Bang.
0: Oh, I love that movie.
1: Do you, Nancy, I don't know much about it. It's one show.
0: What, you've never seen Chitty Chitty Bang Bang?
1: I don't think I have.
0: Oh, my goodness. In actual fact, you mentioning it might make me go and search for it somewhere.
1: No.
0: It was Terry Thomas. Dick Van Dyke,
1: I think. I know was in it. Yeah.
0: And I can't remember all the other famous actors that were in it, but it was hilarious. It was a very funny show.
1: They've been rehearsing for 6 months.
0: Oh gosh!
1: They do a musical every 2 years because it's so
0: involved and big
1: and quite challenging.
0: I can imagine. Yeah.
1: Yeah,
0: I wonder what they're using for the car. Have you given them yours? Because you need an old car for the show.
1: He's rude, people. And she's got a cameo, a lovely role as the child catcher.
0: Oh,
1: you
0: right.
1: You probably know.
0: You mentioned I'm running around with a big net.
1: Yeah, that's it. The net's nearly bigger than
0: that's bringing back some memories.
1: Yeah.
0: When was Chitty Chitty Bang Bang? 60-something?
1: Oh, 1960s.
0: Yeah, I'm sure it was.
1: Yeah. So it's a matinee yesterday. I'm going to go back on Wednesday night for the closing night.
0: You've already seen it. Why are you seeing it again?
1: Oh, because you've got to, closing night's big.
0: Oh, I see. Right.
1: There'll be a lot of flowers and, all right. That sort of thing.
0: Rhonda in After 9, which is 3 minutes away at 94.1 FM, and this song is no reflection on her.

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2: Good morning, I'm Lee Harrison. The Prime Minister of Pakistan has declared a peace deal has been reached between the United States and Iran. Pakistan has been acting as a mediator in the long-running talks. Shabazz Sharif says both sides have declared the immediate and permanent termination of military operations on all fronts. The US and Iran are yet to comment. The inquiry into the government's tax changes start today as One Nation continues to make inroads in the polls. Michael Packey reports.
3: The latest Resolve poll shows One Nation continues to lead Labor and the Coalition, with those surveyed also placing Pauline Hanson as preferred Prime Minister over Anthony Albanese. One Nation's Fire the Liar campaign has so far raised around $4 million as an inquiry into Labor's broken election promises gets underway. A parliamentary committee will examine the effect of the government's plan to rein in the capital gains tax discount and negative gearing concessions. The opposition claims the changes will hurt investment, while the government argues they'll make the tax system fairer. Michael Packey reporting.
2: Surf Life Saving New South Wales is lobbying for permanent clearance to fly its shark-spotting drones over some Sydney beaches. The state's government is also not ruling out a shark cull, saying nothing's off the table, after a woman was left with critical injuries after a shark attack at Coogee. Surf Life Saving spokesperson Stephen Pearce says the drone restrictions are outdated.
4: It seems a bit futile that we're able to fly our shark surveillance drones in other surrounding beaches and not just above Coogee Beach.
2: Emergency services have attended three major fires across Melbourne overnight, with one still burning out of control. Madeline Burke reports.
5: Five people escaped a house fire in St Albans last night, which police believe may have been deliberately lit. Emergency services were called to the blaze at the property on Atheldine Drive around 7:30, with the occupants checked over by paramedics. Earlier in the night, a factory in Thomastown went up in flames, prompting an escalated response from FRV. Right now, firefighters are working on a large house fire in Thomastown. The fire on Bickley Avenue broke out just before 7 this morning and is not yet under control. Madeline Burke, Melbourne.
2: New analysis suggests women are far more likely to be represented in weight loss trials compared with men. The Hunter Medical Research Institute has found more than three-quarters of studies enroll less than 40% of men. Associate researcher Dr. Miles Young says a more targeted approach is needed.
6: This is important because the way that men store excess fat actually puts them at greater risk of cardiovascular disease and diabetes.
2: And the cost of health care for smokers this year is expected to outweigh what the government will rake in from the tobacco excise. $6.8 billion is spent each year on health care for the group, but Treasury estimates it'll only receive about $4 billion in excise from tobacco this financial year. This is Air News. The Socceroos have begun their World Cup campaign with a convincing upset win over Turkey. Air Sports Graham Davis reports from Vancouver.
7: Australia may have surprised many, but perhaps not themselves, as they pulled off a dramatic 2-0 win over Turkey to open its World Cup campaign. Popovich certainly shocked with his selections as he left out Captain Ryan and Vice-Captain Irvine. Ryan's replacement, Beach, had a fantastic game between the posts, keeping out everything that escaped Socceroos' solid defence that threw themselves around to block attempt after attempt. The match was won with two fine strikes. Just after another Beach save, Ocon Exler put Iren Kunder away. He avoided two defenders and slotted his right foot shot into the bottom corner. In the 75th minute, Metcalf eased some nerves with a driving run that ended with a left foot effort into the opposite corner. Beach somehow kept out shot from Goulaire and Aktürkoğlu before the final whistle finally came. Graham Davis in Vancouver for Air Sport.
2: St Kilda's notched up its sixth win of the season, downing GWS by 8 points. The home side answered every challenge thrown up by the Giants to run out victors at Marvel Stadium. Jerome Luai has scored a hat-trick in West Tigers' 36-28 victory over Gold Coast. The Tigers dominated the final 20 minutes in what was a seesawing match. Australian Independent Radio News.
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0: Morning all. Monday morning. Not bad at all. Will it hold? I don't know. 19 at the moment. So, okay, looking for a very nice maximum for this time of the year of 23. Shower or two, the Bureau says. Not particularly heavy if we do get some. And there are some ominous-looking clouds here at the moment at Mermaid. So let's see what today brings.

0: It's Leif Garrett. And when I think of you, two lost lovers, Caitlin Shadbolt, and Sunny Boys, Alone With You. Oh, I say. 17 past nine. Morning again, everyone. I hope you had a great weekend. Weather was kind. A bit of rain during the evenings, but essentially it was a good weekend. Carlton had a bye, so nothing to see there. But very well done to the Socceroos. What a great start to that campaign, 2-0. I quite like a bit of soccer. It's, I didn't watch it, but I had other things on. But, yeah, it's a good game. So, yeah, that all goes well for their campaign for the tournament. Or is that what they call it in soccer? Not sure. But, yeah, well done, guys.
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0: Frosty Dusty. Dusty Springfield, son of a preacher man. Robbie Williams, go gentle out here. Well, not here. Brizzy, November. And John Farnham, Age of Reason. Half past nine, can you believe it? Yes, not a bad morning. Looks a bit threatening, though. So I wouldn't go too far afield without a brolly or some kind of protection, because I think we will get some rain.
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0: It's Dawn and Candida, going back to the 70s, Troy Cassidy Daily. I love him, back on country, and Van Morrison with Moondance. 17 to 10, morning all.
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0: It's Olivia, yeah, Newton-John, please, Mr. Please, Adele, Skyfall, and Mark Ronson and Miley Cyrus with Nothing Breaks Like a Heart. 5 to 10, and Monday morning, got a brand new album of the week to introduce you to. I'll do that probably in the next hour.
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0: things eased up quite nicely now for your run on the M1. It's looking great both directions between Pimpama and the border, Gold Coast Highway. Still seeing a little bit of a build-in spot, Surfers Paradise, Broad Beach, Miami and Palm Beach, Reedy Creek Road. There's some delays around Southport Burley Road with reports of a crash for Robina Parkway. It's looking fine through Muntrabart and Robina. Gooding Drive travelling well through Carrara and Merrimack. Ferry Street and Price Street doing okay through Narang now too. And Tambourine and Oxenford Road fairly smooth through Wongawollen and Oxenford. 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
2: In news this hour, I'm Steve Vischer. Well, a busy morning ahead for the federal government, with new opinion polls showing voters prefer Pauline Hanson as Prime Minister, and an inquiry into Labor's tax changes gets underway. More from Michael Packie.
3: One Nation's Fire the Liar campaign has raised about $4 million since last week, as the latest Resolve poll not only shows the minor party continuing its lead over Labor and the coalition, its leader, Pauline Hanson, is now preferred Prime Minister over Anthony Albanese. One Nation began its campaign to highlight Labor's broken election promises on capital gains tax and negative gearing. A parliamentary inquiry into the changes will start today amid growing concern the adjustments could damage investment. The government argues they'll make the tax system fairer. Michael Packie reporting.
2: Meanwhile, latest estimates suggest tobacco excise won't cover the cost of healthcare for smokers this year. News Corp reports this morning around $6.8 billion is spent each year on healthcare for this cohort of the community, while Treasury estimates it will only receive around $4 billion in excise from tobacco taxes this financial year. This is trade in illegal tobacco products continues to rise. Turning overseas, and there's been progress today on the latest Iran-US peace deal, with both the US president and mediators in Pakistan saying an agreement has been made. Donald Trump says a peace deal is confirmed, while Pakistan says an agreement has been finalised with an immediate and permanent termination of all military operations on all fronts. So far, however, there's been no comment from Iran. Well, Queensland police have charged a male nurse with a dozen offences following an investigation into alleged indecent treatment of children. More from Lachlan Gray.
4: Detectives from the Gold Coast Child Protection and Investigation Unit arrested the Robina man last night following an extensive investigation into his alleged offending. The 58-year-old is accused of using his position as a nurse to offend against six teenage girls between November 2020 and May 2024. He's been charged with six counts of stalking, two counts of indecent treatment of a child, and one count each of sexual assault, abuse of office, and the possession and creation of child exploitation material. He's been refused bail and will appear in court today. Anyone with further information is asked to contact police. Lachlan Gray reporting.